0: putting explosives in there and blowing up their houses and shooting people. It seems to me like they were
1: people are still in there.
0: Yeah, well, they it seems to me like they were teaching the present occupiers, and all they've done is take it to another level, but I won't say any more about that. Okay, so we probably need to wrap this up fairly soon. It's going to squeeze in on WhatsApp. Just quick one around the table then. Kevin, any last comments?
2: It's a brilliant movie. Go see it if you can. It's definitely worth a watch, and it's certainly not an easy watch, but it's something you got to experience for sure.
0: Would any of you take children with you, and what age would you consider taking them, and what age would you say it's not a good idea?
1: I'd say I'd say 15, around 14, 15. I would see. I'd say the age be like high schoolers to learn of the history. There's the good thing about it. There's no romantic. There is like a relationship there, but they don't show anything that's. Could or makes one turn their eye, their eyes away. So, for our multiculturally diverse population here in Australia, it's a film that many people can go and watch and take their kids without worrying about any sort of footage. It would probably just be the killings.
0: Yeah, I was specifically referring to the killings because I think that might have an impact. There's an awful lot of children that understand the current situation in Palestine and are very supportive of it. And, of course, we don't want to traumatise them. We need them to be informed. That's why I ask about an age. I think I'd go with you on 14 or 15 with parents and with advice and on how to manage that so that they don't just come away affected really badly, right? They just have to understand, not be impacted and affected too badly. Talal, any last points?
3: Overall, fantastic movie. Really summed up the period in question, and really did a great job of bringing, as I said earlier, into the 20th century with the coloured, film, and really depicted all aspects of what was happening at the time. I really liked when Khalid mentioned the aristocrats, and then you had they called them the peasants or the farmers, and all sorts of the peoples who were around at the time, not just Muslims or Arabs, but also Arab Christians, and probably was depicted Armenians and others in the movie as well. So I really liked that aspect. So, yeah.
0: Yeah, everybody suffered equally back then as they probably do today, although it's not well known to people outside of Palestine.
1: One point that a lot of people don't know as well is that the rebellion against the occupiers and the invaders united into one, and a flag that you'd never seen before, you'll see it in this movie. I won't say what it is, but it actually shows you how united the Palestinians of all backgrounds, united together.
0: Yeah, good point. I remember that, yeah. Okay, so I think unless there's any last comments, we might give that a wrap. I mean, this is how many stars do we give it out of five, guys?
2: Five.
1: Five out of five.
0: I'll echo that. So everybody, I was just going to say, those of you who might not be Muslim who are listening, thank you for listening. We think you should go and see this to get all the perspectives on it. That's all I can ask. Okay, so thanks everybody for listening, and we'll get you back onto the normal program. Assalamu alaikum.
2: Wa alaikum salam.
3: Wa alaikum salam.
1: Salam.
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2: Next up is Sheikh Bilal Assad with part two of How This Movement Gets It So Wrong.
5: Let's pause on this verse. Allah says the Quran was sent down to the Prophet so that he, the human being, Muhammad sallallahu alaihi wasallam, can clearly explain and elucidate it to the people. The Arabic word used here is litubayyina. which comes from the root word bayan, clarification. If the Quran was already perfectly self-explanatory on every micro legal detail, and if the Prophet was just a silent mailman, a postman, dropping off a package to you at home, Allah would never say to the Prophet's job is to explain the book. You cannot ask a text file to explain a text file. You need the master builder to demonstrate how the raw code runs. And you know, hidden in this comment, which the so-called Quranists say, they're actually demeaning the Prophet Muhammad sallallahu alaihi wasallam, reducing him to an insignificant human being. You cannot say, I love the messenger of Allah, and then just count him as just like a postman. Here, just give the message and go. Don't explain anything. You're irrelevant. Do you know how there is hidden shirk and kufr in that? And if you want the absolute ultimate description of the Prophet sallallahu alaihi wasallam's job, look at Surah Al-Ahzab, verses 45 to 47. Allah subhanahu wa ta'ala says,

0: O Prophet, O Honourable Prophet, we have sent you as a witness, a warner, a caller to Allah, and a shining lamp. The Quran is in Arabic. The words are deliberate. Why did Allah call the Prophet ﷺ a shining lamp? Siraj Munir. Allah did not call the Prophet ﷺ a mailbox. He called him a shining lamp. The Quran is the divine code, but the Prophet is the light that illuminates the code. He shows us. If you reject the hadith and throw away his lifestyle records, you are turning off the lamp because you can't see anymore. You are choosing to stumble around a high-stakes legal document in the dark, letting your own ego dictate what the verses mean. Traditional Muslims, my dear brothers and sisters, don't just love the map. We stay close to the lamp that Allah sent to light up the path. We don't just say we love Muhammad sallallahu alaihi wasallam. A Quranist will say, I love the Messenger of Allah sallallahu alaihi wasallam. And you'll think, wow, so they love him. But when you look deeper, you can't love him and not be near him and throw away all the information about his existence. It's as if he didn't exist. You took away his identity, his lifestyle, his mannerisms. Number four, to completely destroy the lie that the messenger just means an abstract message, look at Surah Al-Fatih 48 verse 29. Allah names the individual explicitly. Allah says, Muhammadur Rasulullah, walladhina ma'ahu ashidda'u ala al-kuffari ruhama'u baynahum. I said it before. Muhammad is the messenger of Allah, and those with him are forceful against the disbelievers, meaning they're firm against their plots, meaning they don't fall by the manipulation of disbelievers who try to make you disbelieve in your religion. They're firm.
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1: What's On, Adelaide.
4: Assalamu alaikum, everyone. G'day, how you going? Tikani Srek, Allah, pospas. Welcome again this morning to our What's On in Adelaide. Today I'm here with Brother Aziz, again we'll tell you what's going on and about and today, in the next few days, and in the next coming weeks around Adelaide. Assalamu alaikum, Kevin. Aziz, how you going, mate?
2: Walaikum salam. How are you? Yeah, I know you're used to Kevin, aren't you? Huh? Okay, so something very important. This is very important. It's the Global Day for Gaza. It's now 3 years of genocide and resistance. It's on Sunday, the 11th of October at 2 p.m. on the Parliament House steps here in Adelaide. Save the date. Be there. The genocide in Palestine continues. Sanction apartheid Israel. Be there. Make the time. Back over to you, Khaled.
4: Okay, so also we've got coming up with Imam Haytham Kabara on Saturday, the 19th of September. 7:40 p.m. after Isha, Iqamah, about the Prophet Muhammad, sallallahu alaihi wasallam, peace and blessings be upon him, a revival of love for the Prophet, peace be upon him, at Morford Vale Community Hall. So it's a night of reflection. Join us for a special night with Imam Haytham Kabara as we reflect on the life of our beloved Prophet Muhammad, peace and blessings be upon him, and revive our love and connection with him. There'll be quizzes and prizes. It's open for all brothers and sisters. Again, it's on Saturday, the 19th of September, 7:40 p.m., a talk to follow at Morford Vale Community Hall, Church Street, Morford Vale. A night of knowledge, reflection, and barakah. Bring your family and friends and join us, inshallah. What else is going on, Aziz?
2: Okay, just a reminder from our earlier review. Palestine 36 is still on. I'm not sure how much longer for, so get there. It's been in the cinema since the 27th of August. It's showing at the Palace Nova Cinema down the end of Rundle Street. It's received a lot of awards around the world, and it's certainly a movie that you should watch. For Muslims, non-Muslims, non-believers, everyone should watch it to understand a lot more about the history behind Palestine. Grand in scale, ambitious in storytelling, delivers a portrait of a people fractured yet unbroken. And that's a quote from Variety magazine. So make the effort and go and see it.
3: Domestic violence isn't always visible, but understanding the warning signs can help save lives. 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This will be held this afternoon at the Al Salam Wandana Center, 5256 Wandana Avenue, Gillis Plain, at 1 p.m. until 2:30 p.m. Brought to you by the Islamic Society of South Australia.
2: Coming up on Saturday, the 19th of September, at 7:40 p.m. for Isha, and then followed by a talk. There is a session called The Prophet Muhammad, Peace and Blessings Be Upon Him, A Night of Reflection. It'll include quizzes and prizes, and it's brought to us with Imam Haitha Kabara. It is at the Morphett Vale Community Hall, which is in Church Street, Morphett Vale. All welcome, brothers and sisters. Bring your friends and family. It's a night of knowledge and barakah. Thank you very much. Mark your calendar and be there.
4: 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Dr. Sajid Omar, Sheikh Saad Nomani, Dr. Muhammad Salah and Sheikh Wael Ibrahim at the Adelaide Convention Centre. 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Adelaide, we'll see you there.
2: So coming up on September the 20th is Dawah training for Muslims in Adelaide, brought to you by IERA and the Islamic Society of South Australia. The venue is the Merriam Masjid on 658 Merriam Road in Parkholm, and it's organised by IERA Australia, and is brought to you by Brother Yusuf L. Demery, who will facilitate the session. It starts at 10 a.m. to 2 p.m. It's free registration, but it's essential for attendance. There'll be practical training, free of charge. 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So take yourself along and learn how to share Islam with confidence, wisdom, and compassion.
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2: Yeah, this is the fourth year. 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
5: Free!
2: What do you think, Khaled? You going to be there?
4: 3 days of incredible halal food, desserts, culture, entertainment. Who wouldn't be there, mate?
5: Entries are free.
2: And are we going to get someone on the show in the next couple of weeks to talk to them about the event? Maybe you can interview the same gentleman we did last year.
3: Every time I go to these events, I come to life.
4: We'll try to get through to Brother Basil, inshallah, Rabbul Alameen.
2: Excellent. Okay. Do we have anything else today, guys?
3: That's pretty much all I'm excited for.
2: Yes.
4: What are you talking about, mate? There's a new mosque opening up. What are you talking about?
2: Yes, that's going to solve my problem in the city. Mm-hmm.
4: Well, actually, it started the Friday just yesterday, a couple of days ago. But the new masjid in the CBD, are we still recording?
3: Yes, we are.
4: So the new masjid in the CBD currently is opening now for Friday prayers, Jummah prayers. So that's Salah ad-Din al-Ayyubi Masjid, Adelaide City. It will open its doors for Jummah prayers for all the community. The khutbah every Friday starts at 1:30 p.m. The address is 238 to 240 Franklin Street, Adelaide, conveniently located in Adelaide CBD, just minutes away from a nice stroll from Adelaide Uni campus and also the Royal Adelaide Hospital. So the mosque is going to open initially for Jummah prayers while renovations continue, with daily prayers to commence once the renovations are complete, inshallah. So if you really want to support the mosque renovations, write this down or type it into your mobile phone, www.bit.ly/Adelaide. What do you call that?
2: Dash.
4: What's that thing there? A dash. So Adelaide dash mosque. Just went on Friday, and every Friday from now on, inshallah.
2: That's fantastic. That's a new option for us in the city. Alhamdulillah.
4: Alhamdulillah. And thanks very much to the Lebanese Muslim Association. All those Lebos are finally doing something good. I can say that. I'm half a Lebo, all right? It's only a joke. Don't target me, please.
2: Is it yes, the top we half love or him. The bottom half? That's the question.
4: I won't answer that.
2: Okay, so I guess that wraps us up today, does it? And don't forget, those of you who haven't been to see Palestine 36, get in there and see it before it finishes. And it's at what cinema, Kevin?
3: The Palace Nova Cinema in the city. Go there now while you can.
2: Thanks a lot.
3: Get a ticket. Rush inside. Get any cinema. Get your popcorn. Get your drinks. Enjoy it.
2: Must watch. And you've already heard our review today, so no excuses. So I think that's all this week, isn't it, Khalid?
4: Alhamdulillah, Rabbil Alameen. Jazakallah khair, Brother Aziz. Jazakallah khair, Brother Kevin, and everyone for listening. Thank you very much. And if you need more information, you want to get in contact with us, Aziz, what's the email if they want to get in contact with us?
2: You can just use contact@rfm.com.au.
3: Do it now.
4: Jazakallah khair. Have a great Sunday, everyone. Assalamu alaikum.
3: Walaikum salam.
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5: Good morning, RFM listeners. Here is your weekly update on Gaza. Death toll. The total death toll since October 2023 has reached 73,669, with 174,652 injured. Since the ceasefire took effect on October 10, 2025, 1,358 Palestinians have been killed and 4,541 injured as of September 9th. In the last 7 days, hospitals have received dozens of bodies, including 7 martyrs in the past 24 hours alone. Ceasefire status. The ceasefire, brokered in October 2025, remains in place but is extremely fragile. Israeli Prime Minister Netanyahu visited Gaza on September 2nd and declared, "We control the territory. We are not withdrawing. We are staying on this line." He rejected the U.S.-backed 15-point Gaza peace plan in August and stated Israel would continue operations until Hamas is disarmed. Israeli push and the yellow line. The yellow line was established under the ceasefire as the line to which Israeli forces were initially to withdraw. However, Israel has pushed its positions further into Gaza, now controlling approximately 60% of the strip. Netanyahu said in May he had ordered the military to expand control to 70% of the enclave. IDF breaches of the ceasefire. Israeli forces have continued systematic daily violations for the 335th consecutive day as of September 9th. On September 8th alone, 18 new violations were reported, including airstrikes, artillery shelling, naval gunfire, and attacks on fishermen. On September 9th, 16 more violations were recorded, including a strike on a tent in Nusayra that killed one man and injured 11 others. A 69-year-old man was shot dead by Israeli forces south of Khan Yunis, and another Palestinian succumbed to earlier wounds. Israeli quadcopter drones dropped explosives on homes in Gaza City, and naval forces opened fire on displacement camps. Blockade status. The blockade has tightened significantly. Israel has cut off water, food, electricity, and other essential supplies, with the WHO calling for a humanitarian corridor. UN spokesperson Stéphane Dujarric warned that essential supplies are insufficient, pointing to an Israeli airstrike on Tuesday that targeted a building housing two UN schools used as shelters and a UN-supported bakery, leaving approximately 100 families homeless. The Gaza Government Media Office warns that Israel continues to restrict aid, with more than 95% of Gaza's population now fully dependent on humanitarian assistance. Occupied West Bank update. Good morning, RFM listeners. Here is your weekly update on the occupied West Bank. Settler violence. Since January 2026, settler violence has surged to unprecedented levels. The Colonization and Wall Resistance Commission documented 4,113 settler attacks in the first 7 months of 2026 alone, a 63% increase compared to the same period last year. At least 25 Palestinians have been killed in settler attacks since the start of 2026. UN data shows settler attacks now account for 55% of Palestinian injuries in the territory this year, with incidents rising from 1 every 3 days in 2020 to more than 3 per day in 2026. The UN has documented over 1,400 incidents involving Israeli settlers affecting around 260 Palestinian communities. Property and farm destruction. Settlers have carried out 179 demolition and destruction operations targeting Palestinian properties since the beginning of 2026, destroying 81 structures, 27 homes, 19 fences, and 16 sheds, and damaging 12 farms and agricultural rooms. Israeli occupation forces have also demolished 73 Palestinian-owned structures in a single reporting period in June, including 19 homes and 54 livelihood-related structures. In August alone, Israeli authorities conducted 71 demolition operations affecting 155 structures, including 47 inhabited homes. Palestinian displacement. In 2026, approximately 3,800 Palestinians, nearly half of them children, have been displaced due to settler violence, demolitions, and evictions. This represents an average of 17 people displaced per day, double the daily rate over the preceding 3 years. Since January 2023, 127 Palestinian communities have experienced full or partial displacement, with 47 completely displaced.

expand a settlement outpost. Israeli forces also demolished commercial and agricultural structures near Jenin and a home in Silwan, displacing families. Three Israeli rights organizations warned this week that settlement expansion and land seizures now constitute a process of de facto annexation taking shape on the ground, isolating Palestinian communities from their lands. That concludes your West Bank update. Occupied Lebanon update. The U.S. brokered ceasefire, agreed on June 26, remains under severe strain. Over the past 7 days, Israel has sharply escalated attacks across southern Lebanon. On September 7, Israeli airstrikes on KFR Romain killed 12 people, including 2 children and 4 women. A day earlier, strikes across southern Lebanon killed 11 and wounded 26. Among the dead were 2 medical workers whose ambulance was targeted by a drone. Since March 2, Israeli attacks have killed 4,381 Lebanese and wounded over 12,400. More than 1 million people have been displaced, nearly a fifth of the population. Ceasefire breaches. Lebanon's army reports Israel has violated the June framework nearly 7,700 times. Hezbollah has launched drones at Israeli forces, which Israel cites as justification for its operations. Meanwhile, the Israeli settler movement Uri Zafon Arise North is actively laying groundwork to establish settlements in southern Lebanon up to the Litani River, seeking to annex territory on the model of the occupied Golan Heights. That concludes your Lebanon update, Iran and the Middle East update. The volatile landscape. The Middle East is in a dangerous new phase. In the past week, the U.S. struck 5 Iranian oil tankers, sinking 1, after Iran fired ballistic missiles at a U.S. Navy warship. Iran retaliated by targeting Muwafiq Salty Air Base in Jordan with 20 ballistic missiles, 18 of which were intercepted. Drone attacks struck tankers off Dubai and in Iraqi waters, killing 1 seafarer. Brent crude briefly exceeded $101 per barrel, and the Strait of Hormuz remains effectively closed. Netanyahu declared Israel is very close to toppling Iran's government. Alternative analysis versus Western media. Scott Ritter argues the U.S. has exhausted its supplies of long-range strike weapons and that Iranian defenses remain largely intact, with F-35s now exposed to surface-to-air fire. He warns this is only going to get worse. Colonel Douglas McGregor describes the war as catastrophic, claiming it has not defeated Iran and has instead contributed to the destruction of NATO, the Gulf states, and what he calls the American Empire. He sarcastically asks, if the situation is as they claim, why hasn't Iran surrendered? John Kiriakou states that no U.S. intelligence agency considered Iran's nuclear program a grave threat, and that the intelligence justifying the war originated from Israel, not America's own agencies. Western media acknowledges the conflict as a strategic contest, but frames it within U.S. military capability, noting degraded Iranian missile output while downplaying the strategic failures highlighted above. Regional destruction. Iran has borne the brunt, with 3,468 killed, approximately 40% civilians, and over 34,000 injured, according to Iranian authorities. Israel claims to have destroyed over half of Iran's missile launchers and 70% of its steel output, while the U.S. Navy reportedly sank over 90% of Iran's fleet. A bridge in Karaj was destroyed, killing 13. Universities, mosques, and a synagogue in Tehran were also hit. In Israel, at least 24 Israelis were killed, 683 wounded, and 6,476 homes destroyed across 1,300 damaged sites. Lebanese President Aoun stated nearly 18% of Lebanon's territory has been damaged, with over 11,000 buildings destroyed, damage estimated at $1.38 billion, and thousands killed or displaced. Trump's claims versus reality. Trump's statements shift constantly. He claimed almost total control of Hormuz after previously declaring mission accomplished. He has threatened the most massive bombing only to announce talks days later. Meanwhile, CNBC analysis reveals his 9 largest oil and gas

Good morning and welcome to Sunday Jazz Cafe. My name's Lizzie and I'm here until noon playing jazz tracks chosen especially for your Sunday morning. Really hope you can stick around, and especially I've got something extra interesting happening this morning. Kaya Bloom from the Adelaide International Jazz Festival is going to be joining me to help me to play some tracks from artists from festivals past, and also talk about her future plans, which is going to be really fun and really interesting. Really looking forward to it, and I hope you can stick around. That's mostly in the second hour. And in the first hour, I'm just playing some of my usual selections of things that I think are going to go well with your Sunday morning. We're going to start with the Modern Jazz Quartet.

Well, if you're a regular listener to Sunday Jazz Cafe and you've heard me a few times before, you would know that I'm a big sucker for a beautiful melody in a jazz tune. And I don't think it gets any more beautiful than that, with also a really lovely evocative title to that track. It's called Softly As in a Morning Sunrise. And the artists that you heard were the Modern Jazz Quartet. You're on Radio Adelaide 101.5 FM on digital and online. My name's Lizzie and I'm here until noon with Sunday Jazz Cafe, playing jazz tunes chosen especially for your Sunday morning. And I am going to be joined later on by Kaya Bloom from the Adelaide International Jazz Festival and playing some selections by her and also finding out more about what she's up to. So do stick around for that. Also, you can go on our website anytime you want and you can listen along on there. Well, you can't really listen along. That would be a bit weird. You can listen directly on the website, but you can also keep tabs on what I'm playing. If you go to the program guide and find Sunday Jazz Cafe, then the tracks will appear. The playlist will appear as the tracks get played. It's a little bit magical. And sometimes there's an error in there, which I have to correct, and I go in there as soon as I can and correct it. So if anything seems strange, just bear with me. But on the whole, there's useful information for you to help remember what you heard. And I hope you like what you're hearing. The next thing that I'm going to play is from the Zodiac Suite. Now, since we're in the very last days of the Virgo period of the year, I thought I'd play Virgo. And this is what Aaron Deal and the Knights make of Virgo as a jazz statement.

Nearness of You. You just heard Alison Miller on drums and Carmen Staff on piano. Very short but evocative little track. That was preceded by Time Travel and Faces Past by Marbin from an album called Marbinico. And at the top it was Aaron Deal and the Knights with the Virgo installation of the Zodiac Suite. And I'll be around next month on the 11th of October, I believe, and I'll most likely bring you Libra at that time. So tune in. Tune in every Sunday at 10. Why not? We love bringing you jazz on your Sunday morning and really hope you enjoy listening to it. Something else that I really like to do and do pretty much every time I do this show is to play you two versions of one jazz standard. And we're just about to hear Ella Fitzgerald followed by Noah Hyde doing Someone to Watch Over Me.

Noah Haidu on piano, Buster Williams on bass and Billy Hart on drums. From Noah Haidu's 2024 album, Standards 2, and the tune, of course, was Someone to Watch Over Me. Now, I don't know if you noticed, but Buster Williams did some really, really interesting things on bass there. If you didn't notice, why not listen back after the show is over at noon? You can go to radioadelaide.org.au, click on the program guide and find Sunday Jazz Cafe and today's date, and you can listen back to the whole show. If you want to find that particular point in the show, I believe that tune started at 10:23 a.m. Central Time. So that's one thing you can do. Another thing you can do is just sit back and enjoy the rest of the show. We're about to play another one of my favourite melodies, but just before that, I'll remind you what the first thing in that set was. It was, of course, Ella Fitzgerald's probably definitive vocal version of that same tune, Someone to Watch Over Me. And isn't that a lovely way to just take note of what a special thing a jazz standard is, why something becomes a standard? Because it's got a really good tune and opens up lots of possibilities for talented musicians like Noah Haidu and his friends. Anyway, yeah, I was just about to say we are going to listen to the jazz standard with probably my favourite melody of all time. See what you think. If there's a melody that you think is better than Green Dolphin Street, why not drop us a line? It's jazz@radioadelaide.org.au, jazz@radioadelaide.org.au. Tell me what your favourite jazz melodies are. But for now, let's have a listen to On Green Dolphin Street.

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Yes, I'm Mike Wilkie, letting you know that I am back on the radio waves with a new show called Magical Mystery Jukebox. 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

0: Art Blakey and the Jazz Messengers from A Night in Tunisia with a tune called So Tired. And ahead of that, it was Phil Seaman from an amazing collection of tunes that I managed to get off Bandcamp a little while ago. I think that one's track 81 out of over 100 on this thing that I bought on Bandcamp with stuff by Phil Seaman, a British drummer. Anyway, that one was his version of On Green Dolphin Street, which, as mentioned, is one of my favourite melodies of all time. Well, I'm delighted to be able to introduce our guest for the day, Kaya Bloom. Hi, Kaya.
1: Hello, Lizzie. It's great to be here.
0: Yeah, it's really nice to have you here. We don't often have guests, but I would love to do more of it. And so hopefully this will be the beginning of maybe you can come back every so often and tell us what you're up to. But, yeah, you are the founder of the Adelaide International Jazz Festival.
1: That is correct.
0: How's it going?
1: Been a bit of a rocky year. So unfortunately had to cancel this year's actual festival because we just couldn't get the funding together to put a team together. Mm. There's so much work that goes behind the scenes in running a festival. So
0: it does take
1: quite a bit of work. So I thought it might be better to have a bit of a break and kind of calibrate and work towards coming back bigger and better next year.
0: Well, look, you know, the festival's loss is our gain because it gives you time to come in here and help out on today's Sunday Jazz Cafe, and that's lovely to have you here.
1: Thank you.
0: We're just going to play one more tune before we get onto your selections, and this one is something that I love to play. It's a jazz version of a Beatles tune called I Saw Her Standing There, and the artist is Brad Meldow.

0: Brad Meldow's version of I Saw Her Standing There. I hope you enjoyed that. And now, as promised, we're going to get into a whole bunch of tunes from artists who have been part of the Adelaide International Jazz Festival at some point. And I've got Kaya Bloom here with me, who is the founder and CEO and musical director of that festival. And she's going to be introducing the tracks with me and telling us a bit about the artists. So, Kaya, the first person that we're going to hear is Ciara Louise Ferguson. Do you want to tell us a bit about her and your history with her?
1: Oh, she's just an incredible musician, beautiful pianist, beautiful vocalist, great songwriter and composer and arranger. She's so talented, and she comes from an extremely talented family. Mm. So, as many of you would know, her father is Mark Ferguson, who is head of jazz at Conservatorium, Elder Conservatorium. Ciara's been in the Adelaide Jazz Festival lineup, playing in quite a few different bands. Obviously, her talent and skills, she's in demand all across town.
0: Yeah.
1: But she has written and released her own material as well, I believe, some of which we're going to hear.
0: Yeah. Well, first of all, we're going to hear Ciara's voice introducing the station that you're on, so I won't do that this time. And then we're going to hear her tune River Walks.
2: Hi, this is Ciara Louise Ferguson, and you're listening to Sunday Jazz Cafe on Radio Adelaide, Rich and Real.

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0: All the breath is leaked out of you. All your friends gather round the bed and look at you and say, don't he look natural? When that happens to you, Daddy, Jack, you dead.
1: Jack, you dead. That's Penny Eames' version of that tune. And it was selected by my guest, Kaya Bloom. Kaya, what can you tell me about Penny?
2: Oh, isn't she great? I think as an artistic director of a festival and someone that kind of sees or pays close attention, you could say, to women in jazz, I see that male jazz musicians, as they age, they can become icons. They're still playing in their 80s. They're still drawing big crowds, and some of the women just kind of tend to have to take a back seat, or just don't kind of get the same reverie. And for me, as a programmer, I think it's really important to be inclusive, and it's a real joy to bring some of these amazing female jazz artists to the limelight. And they've had such extensive careers, and they've got so many amazing stories. And so yeah, it was a real pleasure to have her in the program.
1: Yeah, we're going to be hearing Anita Wardell a bit later, and similar sort of deal with her too. But yeah, that was from her album I Hear Music, and the tune was Jack You Dead. Very cute little tune, and lovely choice by you, Kaya. Do you want to just tell us a little bit more about the festival? You've moved it to October recently, the Adelaide International Jazz Festival.
2: Yeah, that was part of our, sounds a bit corporate, but we had a 3-year strategic plan. And we were in April for the first 3 years, which aligned with International UNESCO International Jazz Day, which is on the 31st of April every year. But because the major sort of jazz artist tour in October, we decided that, you know, if we wanted to grow and expand our program, that we need to sort of align with Melbourne International Jazz Festival, Perth, Sydney and Brisbane, who are all in that October timeframe. So that was the plan for this year. And actually, we started working on programming for this year at the beginning of the year. Mm-hmm. So, yeah.
1: So you did have some acts lined up and everything, didn't you?
2: Absolutely.
1: Cancelled. It's such a shame. But we're having our own little mini international jazz festival here, aren't we?
2: A little
1: retrospective here on Radio Adelaide on Sunday Jazz Cafe. And it's just a delight to have you here in the studio. Now, the next thing that we're going to be hearing is the Atlantic Street Band. What can you tell me about them, Kaya?
2: What a terrific band they are. So I think it was in 2024, they did a New Orleans style second line street parade through Rundle Mall.
1: Okay.
2: It was so much fun. We had so many people just following them along
1: people
2: the Orleans style.
1: People loved it. I can
2: dancing
1: imagine.
2: Dancing through the mall. It was fabulous.
1: Fantastic.
2: So they're great.
1: Great. Yeah. Well, if you are lucky enough to have seen that, why don't you drop us a line at jazz@radioadelaide.org.au. Tell us what you think about it and what you would hope to see in the next Adelaide International Jazz Festival. But for now, let's have a listen to the Atlantic Street Band doing I Feel Like Funkin' It Up.

0: Well, we just heard Alexander Flood featuring Vivian Sessoms with Can't Get Enough. And ahead of that, I Feel Like Funkin' It Up by the Adelaide Street Band. Now, both of those were selections of Kaya Bloom, who's my guest in the studio today. Kaya, tell me a bit about Alexander Flood. And he's coming to play at... In Adelaide in October, I believe.
1: Oh, yes, I have. Yeah, this is a bit of an exclusive announcement. So,
0: go for it.
1: Before we were talking about transitioning to the October time slot and putting some work into securing some touring shows. So, because all of that, all those wheels were in motion, even though the festival itself isn't going ahead this year, I do have three shows that we are presenting. One of those is part of Japan Jazz Nights, which is a kind of a program that's celebrating 50 years of friendship between Japan and Australia. And there are several amazing Japanese artists that are touring Australia. Mm-hmm. And I've managed to get one of those artists over here called Big Yuki, who is a bit of a jazz, electronic, experimental, hip-hop, a real kind of mix-up of sort of jazz dance genres. And Alexander Flood is going to be supporting Big Yuki on Sunday the 18th of October at Audio.
0: Right,
1: that is going to be a fun time.
0: Tell us about Alexander. He's a local Adelaide guy, is he?
1: He is indeed. Right. Alexander is an incredibly talented drummer, producer, composer.
0: Uh-huh.
1: He played in the Adelaide Jazz Festival 2024 lineup. The following year, I think he played the Melbourne Jazz Festival. He's since played London Jazz Festival and the Brick Lane Jazz Festival. And this year, he actually played Montreux Jazz Festival. He has just gone
0: Adelaide
1: gangbusters.
0: To Montreux. Fantastic.
1: Yeah,
0: he's really exciting.
1: He's got a huge following.
0: So, you could tell us maybe when that's going to be, but maybe an even better idea is to tell us where people can find that information.
1: Yeah, sure. So just pop onto the Adelaide Jazz Festival website under the Adelaide Jazz Festival Presents banner you can find out a little bit more about that show and get
0: your
1: tickets.
0: Adelaide International Jazz Festival is what it's called, isn't it?
1: Yes, it is. But the website's just adelaidejazzfestival.com.
0: Oh, okay. Right.
1: Yeah.
0: Beauty.
1: Otherwise, it'd be too long.
0: Indeed. A lot to type in.
1: Yep.
0: Okay, so Adelaide Jazz Festival, and people can find information about that gig and a couple more that we're going to be talking about in due course, in the course of the rest of the morning. But for now, we're going to have a bit of a listen to a tune called Where Ground Is, which is from Dave McAvoy's album. But we're mostly interested in the vocalist here, I believe. Sorry, Dave, but we were particularly keen to get Lauren Henderson up on the airwaves. Why?
1: Oh, she's amazing. What an amazing vocalist. She actually was on the 2024 Jazz Festival.
0: Uh-huh.
1: Lineup. She actually filled in for Anita Wardell, who was meant to be on the bill, and sadly Anita couldn't make it.
0: Well, this tune's going to be followed by Anita Wardell, so let's hear these two terrific vocalists one after the other, starting with now Dave. You know, we do love you, so everybody listen to Dave's piano playing as well, but you can't miss the beautiful vocals of Lauren Henderson.

0: looked so gorgeous.
1: It was gorgeous. That was Anita Wardell from the West Coast Duo Sessions. And how long has this been going on? A tune that we all know lots and lots of different versions of, and none better than that, I think we can safely say. So, Kaya, she was going to play a part in one of your Adelaide International Jazz Festivals but wasn't able to.
0: Yeah. She was going to be headlining and doing a real kind of bebop type, because she's just such an incredible kind of
1: She's a scat singer.
0: So, and, you know, Lauren's an incredible vocalist as well, and I'm very grateful.
1: That's Lauren
0: for her.
1: Henderson.
0: Yeah, Lauren
1: Henderson. The singer in the first track in that set.
0: Yeah.
1: So really nice to pair them up together, wasn't it? So I hear Anita's doing okay, though.
0: She hopefully is.
1: She'll be able to come out another time.
0: I hope so. I hope so. I would absolutely love to have her here.
1: Oh, it would be a big draw card. I'm sure a lot of people would come out to see Anita Wardell. Tell you what, listeners, if you've got any ideas about who you would like to see Kaya get out here to Adelaide for a gig, why don't you drop us a line at jazz@radioadelaide.org.au, or of course you can contact contact Kaya herself through her website, which is adelaidejazzfestival.com. All right, now we're going to go on to another one of the acts that you've got coming on the stage in October. Tell us a bit about Sandy Evans and Co. Kaya,
0: this is such a wonderful, wonderful project, I guess you could call it. It's called Resonance. Mm-hmm. So Sandy Evans and Andrea Keller, who is a pianist based in Melbourne, have gotten together to create this project. And it's really addressing kind of some of the challenges of being a female jazz performer, juggling parents, children, careers, jobs. So, and they have, as part of this ensemble, the amazing vocals of Kristen Berardi.
1: And she's no stranger to this show either. I play a fair bit of Kristen in one form or another, so we're going to hear three terrific women performers, all Australian, obviously, and they're going to be doing a tune called Taking Turns.
0: And there's Jenny Barnes as well on vocals.
1: Jenny Barnes on vocals. Okay,
0: yes.
1: Noted.

0: Don Glory with a track called Ponte, and ahead of that we heard Sandy Evans, Andrea Keller and Kristen Berardi, and sorry Kai, who was the vocalist?
1: Jenny Barnes.
0: Yeah. Doing Taking Turns from their album Resonance, which has just come out very recently, right?
1: Mm-hmm. Yep.
0: Now, Don Glory is another one of the acts that you're bringing over to Adelaide, Kaya, for a gig in October. And just before you tell us about it, once again, AdelaideJazzFestival.com. You can look up the details of when Don... We keep calling him Don. His name's actually Gordon Lee. Don Glory is an anagram of Gordon Lee. But anyway, this wonderful artist you just heard is coming over to Adelaide, and you can find out the details on the AdelaideJazzFestival.com website. But, yeah, tell us a little bit about Don Glory.
1: Well, yeah, Gordon. We shall call him Gordon. Gordon's originally from Nam, Melbourne, and he moved over to the UK a couple of years ago, and he's doing great stuff over there. So, you know, he's played some really amazing festivals, London Jazz Festival. He's had gigs at Ronnie Scott's, and yeah, he's doing really well over there, which is awesome. And he's coming to Adelaide, which I'm so excited about, and he's bringing with him three Melbourne musicians. Finn Reese, who will be playing keys, Larry Cristani on guitar, and Tim Cox on drums. And yeah, he'll be playing at Nexus Arts on Friday the 16th of October. And tickets are selling fast to that. That's going to be great.
0: Fantastic. Well, all you listeners out there, get behind some live jazz here in Adelaide. It'd be really nice to see you there. The next thing that we're going to be hearing is Source Code, another group of talented Adelaide youngsters, Kaya.
1: Oh, yes, they played last year at the festival. So I love them. They're really great high-energy band. So I've been running, for the last 3 years, I've run a bit of a series of emerging jazz artists in partnership with the wonderful Grace Emily Hotel.
0: Yeah.
1: And I really like kind of bringing jazz into a venue that, I mean, even though the Grace Emily hosts the fabulous weekly Wednesday night jazz jam, but, you know, it's probably more known for playing sort of punk or rock or alternative style. So it's really, I'm always trying to introduce jazz and the diversity of jazz genres to new audiences, and so that series at the Grace Emily has always been really, really popular, and really great to showcase some local South Australian emerging artists. And Source Code just had the room absolutely jumping; it was great.
0: Yeah, okay. And they're going to be playing, you said, on the 17th, or was that was Don Glory?
1: That's Don Glory.
0: Okay,
1: and he's on the 16th.
0: Okay, right. So Source Code is now. Can I just point out to listeners, when you hear me say Source Code, you probably think SOURCE, but it's actually a little play on words, and it's SAUCE code. So it wouldn't work in an American accent, would it? It'd be SAS code. But Source Code, we say here in Aussie land. And yeah, that was a tune called A Tune for a Time Gone By. Now, we've just got one more tune to play, but just before we go on to have a listen to Lucky Seven, we've got a chance to have a little bit of a chat about where things are going with you generally, Kaya. You've cancelled the Adelaide Jazz International Jazz Festival for this year. What are your plans for after this October when you've got these three gigs on?
1: I'm always busy writing grant applications, fundraising, trying to keep the organisation going. So, because it is an actual organisation, incorporated association. So I am indeed hoping that we will have some good support for next October, and I'll be able to start planning and programming for an October event for next year.
0: Okay.
1: So, yeah, so it's just, a bit of a pause. So a bit of a pause. We call it a fallow year. Yeah, sort of like a big green paddock that needs a bit of a rest because the cows have chewed down all the grass. So, yeah.
0: That's a very sensible approach, I think. Yeah, probably a lot of us could do with a bit of fallow time from time to time.
1: Yeah, I think, you know, I want to really grow the event and make sure that we are able to provide South Australian audiences with new music experiences and really provide that showcase for South Australian musicians and bring in the interstate and international artists that we normally wouldn't see here that might normally bypass Adelaide. And that's certainly what these three shows that are coming up in October. You know, they're small, intimate venues, so the it's going to be a really wonderful experience to see some of these touring artists. So,
0: indeed, all very exciting. Okay, let's have a listen now to Source Code with A Tune for a Time Gone By.

0: as promised, Source Code with a tune for a time gone by. And we're just coming to the end. We've got one more tune, which is going to be 9 o'clock Shuffle by Lucky Seven. But here we are, Sunday Jazz Cafe. It's just about over. Thanks for coming, Kaya. Lovely having you here.
1: Thank you. So great to be here.
0: And once again, if you're interested in any of Kaya's gigs in October, have a look at the Adelaide Jazz Festival website and you can find all the info there. Okay, well, off we go now with 9 o'clock Shuffle by Lucky Seven, and hope you enjoy this and enjoy the rest of your day. Bye, folks.
1: Bye.

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5: See you then.

and welcome to the Indian Wave. My name is Neeraj. So I am very excited being back on this program, and I would like to continue my discussion in this regime of navigating mental health into modern workplace this time. Today we are unpacking something that affects everyone from interns to executives, whosoever is working, whether you're working in a paid role or you're working as a volunteer. Mental health at work is crucial. Because while we talk endlessly about productivity, targets and innovation at work, we rarely talk about how our minds are coping behind the scenes of innovation, targets and productivity. This specific program is about practical wisdom, how to recognize the early warnings and signs of burnout, how to build personal resilience, and how leaders and teams can create a culture where well-being isn't a side project, it's the part of everyday work activity. So make sure you grab your tea, coffee, or whatever you are up to, a bottle of water maybe, and let's talk about how to make work a place that supports mental health, not drains our energy. Let's play a song before we delve into it. The first song that I'm going to play for you is a Gujarati song sang by Sadhana Sargam and Vinod Rathod. Music is given by Gaurang Vyas and lyricists are Zavechan Migani, Avinash Vyas and Vinay Dave. Enjoy the song, Dheere Dheere Chhora Dheere Dheere.

ladies and gentlemen, you have tuned into 101.5 FM Radio Adelaide, Rich and Real. You are listening to The Indian Wave and I am your host for tonight. My name is Neeraj. And as before you heard this beautiful song, I was talking about workplace mental health. Now, workplace mental health isn't about being happy all the time. We can't be, right? Whether it's at home or it's at work, we cannot be happy all the time. But it is all about feeling safe, feeling respected and able to do your best without sacrificing your well-being at work. Now let's be honest, modern work culture has its contradictions. We talk about balance yet glorify busyness. Every time when somebody asks you the question, how are you doing at work? Majority of the people would answer, oh, the work is so busy. At modern workplace, we offer flexible work, yet we still measure worth by availability of you to complete the work. So what does a mentally healthy workplace really look like? A healthy workplace is a place where communication is clear and respectful. Mistakes are treated as learning opportunities, not as failures. Leaders at the workplace check in with empathy, not just accountability. And people feel seen as human first and as employees second. Here is something for you to reflect on. If you think about your current workplace, do you feel psychologically safe to speak up without fear or backlash? That question is central because psychological safety, the freedom to express ideas, concerns, or emotions without any fear, is the cornerstone of well-being at any workplace. When people feel unsafe, they mask stress, overcompensate, or disengage. Over time, that leads to burnout, turnover, and sometimes very serious mental health conditions of employees. So strategy number one is to build your psychological safety. Whether you are a manager or a team member, create a space for real conversation. Start your day with short check-in with people around you. Instead of saying, how's everyone? Ask what's one word that would describe your week so far, or your day so far, or your feelings this morning. These things will open dialogues in a simple and human way to create a safe workplace for everyone. Let's go ahead and listen another song. This time the singers are Manoj Mishra and Dipali Somaiya. Music is by Praveen Kumar and lyrics are by Keshav Rathod. Let's enjoy Ore Mari Goria. This is also another Gujarati song for Indian Wave.

sing song. Now let's talk about stress signals. Those subtle shifts that tell you or someone else might be struggling in terms of their mental health at any workplace. The signs vary, but here are something to watch for. When people feel fatigued, that doesn't go away with rest. When there is an increased irritability or withdrawal by people in their communication, in their actions at work. When there is an increase of forgetfulness or increase in poor concentration at work. When an individual is feeling a loss of motivation or job satisfaction in work. Or when individuals are feeling detached or overly cynical in everything that they do. Now, when you come across these kind of symptoms, either in yourself or in somebody else, one should best self-check what I called as a Sunday scan. What is a Sunday scan? Every Sunday evening, before you are about to begin your work week next day, ask yourself these questions. How do I feel about the week ahead? Do I feel energized or I'm already drained about thinking of work tomorrow? Ask yourself, what am I most anxious about? And it is within my control. Ask yourself, what can I do this week to recharge at work, to do best at work, not just to survive at work? These three questions and 3-minute reflection can reveal patterns you might otherwise ignore. There are a few more strategies that I want you to apply to identify whether you are having any stress at work or not. But before I tell you that, let's listen to another Gujarati song. This song is called Sat Janam. The singer is Gaman Santhal. Lyrics are by Rajan Raikha Deval Motan and music is given by Jeetu Prajapati.

To all the Gujarati listeners who have tuned in to, you probably would have figured out by now that all the Gujarati songs that I'm playing today are love song. Love is definitely in the air in order to make sure that tomorrow when you go to work, you remember these songs and feel loved by the Indian wave. Now, let's talk about some more signs and strategies for you to ensure that your work week is balanced in terms of your mental health. When you are at work, try to have some micro rests. This means every 2 hours you spend at work, take 2 to 4 minutes break in order to stretch your legs, to walk away from your computers, to reset your focus and breathe deeply. At work, create your boundary statements. Communicate your limits to your co-workers and your managers clearly. For example, I will pick this work up tomorrow in the morning because it's time for me to finish the work today. When you set these boundaries, people start respecting you because they see that you are trying to create a very simple and clear work-life balance, and they get inspired with that as well. Always ensure that you have your digital hygiene. What does that mean? That means turn off non-essential notifications from your work and keep your work email off your personal phone if you can. In some cases, it may not always be possible, but recently in Australia, a new legislation has been introduced, which is called Right to Disconnect. What does that mean? That means legally every employee has a right to disconnect from their workplace after their stipulated working hours according to their work contract. So ensure you disconnect after work and spend quality time outside the work. May it be with your family, your friends, or your loved ones. Remember, mental health doesn't decline overnight, and it doesn't recover overnight either. You need to give yourself time, grace, and some good company. Let's go ahead and listen to an amazing Hindi song this time. It's called Ladki Kyun from film Hum Tum, sung by Alka Yagnik and Shan. The music is given by Jatin Lalit.

Just before this song, I did talk about different strategies to ensure that your mental health from work is not impacted. But now I really want to talk about building personal resilience. Whenever we talk about resilience, people do have different opinions and interpretations about resilience, and a lot of time they are not correct. Resilience isn't about toughing it out. It's about recovery. It's the ability to bend without breaking and bounce back when things go sideways. So here are few science-backed ways to build your resilience. Today I'm going to give you 5 specific strategies to build your resilience. The first one is to set routine and rhythm. Science has proven that our brain loves predictability. So every morning when you start your day, start with small rituals, whether it's doing a meditation, going for a walk, having a coffee, or journaling. Something that signals beginning of the day. And at the end of the day, end your day in the same way as well, that signals enough. Whether it's writing down what enough did you have, or talking to your loved ones about what enough did you have at work. The second strategy that I'm going to talk about is called sleep. It's a strategy and not luxury. A lot of people think that sleep is a luxury, but it is in fact a necessity for our brain, for our body. Research shows that chronic sleep loss mimics anxiety symptoms. So make sure that you're sleeping a good number of hours every night. Guard your sleep like you guard your deadliness. Keep yourself away from the screens, mobiles, at least an hour before you go to bed. And that will ensure that you get a deep sleep to get ready next morning. The third strategy is cognitive reframing. When facing setbacks at work, ask yourself this question. What is this teaching me? It does sound very cliche, yes, I get it, but it trains your brain to find learning instead of a defeat in such kind of situation. And over time, you will never perceive those setbacks as defeat. You will always perceive those setbacks as learning opportunities. The fourth one is very important. It's social connection. Loneliness is a risk factor for a very heavy burnout. So even the smallest of interaction, a 5-minute chat with a colleague, would boost oxytocin in your brain and it will reduce your stress. So make sure that after every 2 hour when you get up to take your break, walk around the workplace, chat with your colleague, because social connection is very important for your mental health. And last but very important, your physical movement. Exercise isn't about body image. It is also about brain and its chemistry. A brisk 10-minute walk can reduce cortisol and improve your mood straight away. So make sure you follow these 5 strategies. And if you think that these 5 are not enough, I'm going to give you 2 bonus tips very quickly before I play this amazing song. These 2 tips are: write down everything you can control on one side and everything you can't control on the other side. And focus your energy on the very first list, which is things that you can control. And consciously release the second one. Remember, resilience grows through the kind of clarity. Let's go ahead in the program and listen to this another amazing song. Tumse milke dil ka hai jo haal kya kahe. The film is Main Hoon Na, and the singers are Sonu Nigam, Altaf Sabri, and Sabri Brothers.
enjoy this amazing song.

That was absolutely amazing song you tuned into Radio Adelaide 101.5 FM, and you are listening to The Indian Wave. My name is Neeraj, and today I am talking about a healthy workplace which helps mental growth at workplace. Now, we talked about a lot of stuff, but having a supportive work culture at workplace helps a lot to reduce psychosocial impacts at work. Let's shift from individual to the collective. What workplaces can actually do to foster mental well-being? Even the most resilient person can struggle in a toxic environment. So culture is very important for any workplace. Here are some evidence-based strategies that workplace can adopt to ensure that they create a supportive work culture. Number one is lead with empathy. All the managers need to get training to check in rather than check up. Questions like, what support do you need this week, does wonders in terms of mental health of your subordinates. Instead of saying, how are you feeling, you can say, what sort of support do they need this week to perform their duties? Normalize flexibility at your workplace. It is proven that flexible hours, hybrid work, and opt-out-based evaluation promote balance and trust at workplace that turns into productivity. Encourage peer support. Establishing well-being buddies or mental health first aiders, colleagues who are trained to recognize and respond to distress is very important in today's modern workplace. Design humane workload. Work is important. Remember, work is part of every employee's life. It is not the only thing in their life that they do. So do a number of activities that helps you to create a humane workload. Workload fairness is a well-being issue, not just a productivity issue. But very important for the leaders of the organization, because they are human as well. They go through a lot of stress as well, and they also experience psychosocial hazards at workplace. So it's important for leaders to share their own struggles or their own limits. It sets the tone for authenticity across the team. For any company that has recently reintroduced Focus Fridays, no meetings, no emails, just quiet, deep work or catch-up time to increase productivity and increase healthy mindfulness at work. It's time for another song now. This one is by Sona Mohapatra, Munna Dheeman and Ram Sampath. This is from the movie Fukre. Enjoy Ambar Sariya.

I have just realized that I have some more time to play another amazing song for you. Another Gujarati song for you, this time in the voices of the great Asha Bhosle and Suresh Vadkar. Music is by Gaurang Vyas and lyrics are by Keshav Rathod. Listen to this Gujarati song called Savariano Sang. And the program will continue after

So before we close, let's make everything practical. I'm going to give you some short mental health toolkit that you can start using right away. It is your action plan for your mental well-being at work. The very first one, the 3R check-in. Number one, recognize how you feel. Number two, reflect on what caused that feeling. And number three, respond with one small healthy action. These 3 R's, recognize, reflect, and respond, will help you to boost your mental well-being. The second tool from this toolkit is called the 90-minute reset schedule. When you are at work, every 90 minutes, take a micro break, stretch up, do some breathing exercise, step outside for a couple of minutes, hydrate yourself, or go and talk to a colleague. The third one is the gratitude habit. Every night or every morning, write down one thing that you appreciate about your work each day. Whether it's your action, somebody's action, somebody's words, anything that you have appreciated about your work on that day, write it down. It rewires your focus from frustration to value. Set up boundaries with purpose. 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But if things feel heavy, don't hesitate to reach out for help. 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As we wrap up today's program, I want to leave you with this thought. Work should not cost your well-being. You are more than your output and your productivity. You are a whole person with strengths, emotions, and most importantly, limits. So with these things, let's build a workspace that honors the wholeness of individuals. And if you're struggling right now, please reach out for support. 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Thank you for joining me on the Indian Wave. My name is Neeraj. Until next time, take care of yourself and remember, mental health at work is everyone's business. Leaving you with one of my favorite songs from one of my favorite movies, in the voices of Sonu Nigam and Kavita Krishnamurthy, composed by A.R. Rahman, Satrangi Re. Goodbye, everyone. Enjoy your night.

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Music has no borders. It connects you and me. And each week I share a theme with you, bringing together sounds and stories from around the world and across genres.

Hi, this is Ian Clive, and welcome to Eclectic Vibes. And this week, I'm going to actually be featuring festivals from across genres and generations. And first up, I'm going to feature a festival from the Woodstock Festival in the U.S. from 1969. And this is Santana with Soul Sacrifice.

Yeah, welcome to Eclectic Vibes on Radio Adelaide 101.5 FM, both online and on digital. And in this program, as I mentioned earlier, I'm taking you on a journey through some of the greatest musical festivals in the world. So whether you're in a field, a concert hall, or the middle of a city, these gatherings create unique experiences. I'll explore genres such as rock, folk, jazz, Latin music, Indian classical traditions, and experimental music, visiting festivals in North America, Europe, Africa, India, and Australia. And some performances become significant moments in music history, while others demonstrate how a festival can introduce an artist or musical tradition to an audience that might otherwise never encounter. So what you've just heard was beautiful. It was Santana's performance of Soul Sacrifice, which became one of the enduring musical images of Woodstock. And if you didn't know or need reminding, the Woodstock Music and Art Fair, commonly referred to as Woodstock, took place from August the 15th to the 18th, 1969, on Max Yazga's dairy farm in Bethel, New York, about 95 kilometers southwest of the town of Woodstock. And marketed as an Aquarian exposition, 3 days of peace and music. It drew an audience of more than 460,000 people, yes. A festival renowned not just for rock music, but for demonstrating the power of music when different traditions come together. And what makes the story remarkable is that Santana had not yet the international superstars they would later become. Their first album hadn't even been released when they took the stage. And Carlos Santana, if you didn't know, was born in Mexico, led a band whose blend of Latin rhythms, percussion, blues and rock stood out amid the sounds of Woodstock. And if you've listened to Eclectic Vibes previously, you've probably heard me play him quite often. And drummer Michael Shree was just 20 years old at the time, making him one of the youngest musicians at the festival. And in this program, I'll take you on a journey through some of these great musical festivals. And yes, and whether you're walking, driving, working, or just relaxing, I invite you to share this rendition of Eclectic Vibes with me. I truly appreciate your support and welcome your feedback, which you can send via email or through my social media links on the Eclectic Vibes webpage at radioadelaide.org.au. And you can also listen to this episode and others that are broadcast from that very same webpage, along with programs from my fellow presenters at the station. So, now I move from the counterculture of Woodstock in 1969 to a festival devoted to the blues, the Chicago Blues Festival. And it's Luther Allison, who was born in Arkansas and raised partly in Chicago. Allison became one of the great electric blues guitarists, but for many years he actually found a more receptive audience in Europe than he did at home in the US. And by the 1990s, that was changing dramatically. And this performance that you're about to hear of Cherry Red Wine comes from the 1995 Chicago Blues Festival. And much of his Live in Chicago album was recorded before around 150,000 festival goers. Wow. With Allison backed on these festival tracks by his band and the Memphis Horns.

Wow, that certainly was the blues. What marvelous guitar work. You just listened to Luther Allison's performance of Cherry Red Wine, recorded at the Chicago Blues Festival in 1995. And this performance was part of a live set at the Petrillo Music Show in Chicago, which captivated over 150,000 fans. It appears on his live album, Live in Chicago. And the Chicago Blues Festival is the largest free blues festival in the world, held annually each June in Chicago's Millennium Park. It has a rich history with blues music that dates back generations, stemming from the Great Migration from the South, particularly from the Mississippi Delta region where the blues originated. And this is Ian Clive on Radio Adelaide 101.5 FM, online and on digital. And in this Eclectic Vibes program, I'm taking you on a journey through some of the greatest music festivals in the world. And thanks so much for tuning in. So, next up is Chan Chan, performed at the BBC Proms, that great British music festival. And there's a strong Australian connection to this performance. Australian musician and producer Jake Savona, better known as Mr. Savona, had a wonderfully simple but ambitious idea, bringing musicians from Cuba and Jamaica together. They're two Caribbean islands geographically quite close to one another, but each has given the world enormously influential musical traditions. Cuban son, salsa and Afro-Cuban rhythms meeting Jamaican reggae, dub and dancehall. Music built around powerful rhythms, bass and the dance floor. The Havana Meets Kingdom project eventually brought together more than 50 musicians, including artists associated with Los Van Van, Ira Kira, Buena Vista Social Club, The Hiptones, and Ernest Ranglin. And then this extraordinary musical meeting travelled all the way to London's Royal Albert Hall and the BBC Proms, an Australian bringing Havana and Kingston together in London. So that's Festivals Without Borders in a nutshell. So here's Mr. Savona and Havana Meets Kingston with the Cuban classic, Chan Chan.

Yeah, beautiful. Mr. Savona performed Chan Chan at the BBC Proms in July 2018. And this Cuban classic was written by Compay Segundo and gained worldwide fame through the Buena Vista Social Club, which is probably where you first heard it. And this performance was a collaboration of an Australian artist bringing together the sounds of Havana and Kingston at their iconic proms in London. And the BBC Proms is an 8-week summer season featuring daily orchestral classical music concerts and various other events, primarily held at the Great Royal Albert Hall in central London. While the Proms originally began as a classical music festival, its musical offerings have significantly broadened over the years, as you've just heard. And as you may know, you'll be able to listen to the 2026 version of the BBC Proms, whose concerts are currently being broadcast here in Australia on ABC Classic FM. And this is Ian Clive on Radio Adelaide.

101.5 FM online and on digital. And in this Eclectic Vibes program, I'm taking you on a journey through some of the greatest musical festivals in the world. And thanks so much for listening. So next up is Glastonbury, located in Somerset in the UK, not far from the BBC Proms. And this festival began in 1970 and has evolved into one of the world's most significant contemporary music events. It blends music and counterculture while creating a temporary city for a few days each year. And in 2008, one of Britain's most extraordinary singers, Amy Winehouse, performed at the Pyramid Stage. And I'm sure you know Amy. And by that time, her album Back to Black had established her as an international star. However, beneath her success, she was struggling emotionally with life as she normally did. With such a unique voice that combined jazz and soul influences with 1960s sound. And if any of the music I'm playing or the stories I'm sharing resonate with you on a deeper level, please remember that support is always available. You can reach out for help at any time by calling Lifeline at 1311 14 or Beyond Blue at 1300 22 46 36.

Yeah, Amy Winehouse performed Back to Black at Glastonbury in 2008. And this song was the first one she wrote and recorded for her second album. And for me, what made Amy Winehouse remarkable was not only the power of her voice, but also her ability to convey intensely personal experiences that maybe you too can relate to as well. And this is one of the incredible things that festivals can facilitate. A song born from an individual's private experience can suddenly resonate with tens of thousands of people standing together in a field. And this is Ian Clive on Radio Adelaide, 101.1 FM online and on digital and in this Eclectic Vibes program. As I've said, I'm taking you on a journey through some of the greatest musical festivals in the world. And thanks for tuning in. So next up is something maybe a little more personal. It's Waza Matwana by Abdullah Ibrahim, formerly known as Dollar Brand. Waza Matwana is an Zulu phrase that translates to come here child. He was born in Cape Town in 1934. And Ibrahim developed a unique style of music that blended jazz with the rich sounds of Cape Town and South Africa. His life and music are deeply intertwined with the history of apartheid and his experiences living in exile. Therefore, his appearance at the Cape Town International Jazz Festival in March of this year, at the age of 91, yes, he was performing at 91, held immense significance as it was his last performance before he passed away. This was just not another international artist performing at a festival. It marked the return of one of Cape Town's great musical signs to his home.

0: beautiful few minutes that we've spent together, and we wish you all a beautiful, long, hot summer, and good night.
1: Yeah, I hope you enjoyed that chill from South Africa and Cape Town, and the sound of music from Southern Africa. Yes, that was Abdul Ibrahim with Woza Matwana, which means come here, child, in Zulu. And in March 2026, that's this year, at the age of 91, Abdul Ibrahim performed at the Cape Town International Jazz Festival, a particularly moving homecoming for a musician whose connection to Cape Town spans more than nine decades. His appearance at the festival just months before his death makes the 2026 performance especially significant. Although the version I just played for you is not from that festival, but from an earlier performance at a very famous venue, Montreux in Switzerland. And if you didn't know, the Montreux Jazz Festival is a renowned two-week musical festival held annually every summer on the shores of Lake Geneva in Montreux, Switzerland. And this is Ian Clive on Radio Adelaide 101.5 FM online and on digital. And in this eclectic... And this is Ian Clive on Radio Adelaide 101.5 FM online and on digital. And in this Eclectic Vibes program, I'm taking you on a journey through some of the greatest music festivals in the world. And I hope you're enjoying the program. So, next up is The Save. Originally released on his 2004 album and recorded live at the Port Fairy Folk Festival by Australian artist Jeff Lang, who you may know. The Port Fairy Folk Festival is an annual four-day musical festival event held in the historic fishing village of Port Fairy in Victoria. Situated on the southwest coast of Victoria at the western end of the Great Ocean Road, this relatively small seaside town transforms in March for the festival, that is, if you haven't been or haven't heard of it. And don't let the term folk limit your expectations. Port Fairy has always embraced a diverse range of genres beyond traditional folk music, including blues, roots, world music, singer-songwriters, and contemporary Australian music.
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0: Yeah. The Save performed live at the Port Fairy Folk Festival by Australian guitarist, singer-writer, vocalist and music producer Jeff Lang, who plays the guitar, banjo, mandolin and drums. And if you've ever travelled along Victoria's southwest coast and the Great Ocean Road, you'll know what a beautiful part of Australia this is, featuring stunning ocean views, cliffs, small towns and vast stretches of coastline. And this is Ian Clive on Radio Adelaide 101.5 FM, online and on digital. So, I'm concluding Festivals Without Borders in this program with Shakti, a group that originated in the 1970s when British guitarist John McLaughlin, already famous for his work in jazz with the Mahavishnu Orchestra, began collaborating with exceptional Indian musicians, including tabla master Zakir Hussain. The name Shakti comes from the Sanskrit and meaning energy or power. And what made Shakti so groundbreaking was that these musicians were not merely borrowing Indian sounds for their Western music. They were meeting as equals, blending jazz improvisation with Indian classical traditions at a time when such collaboration was still unfamiliar to many Western audiences. There's also a wonderful connection to the Mumbai Festival in India. And in January 2005, Remember Shakti performed at the Gateway of India, featuring the remarkable mandolin player Srinivas. Unfortunately, Srinivas passed away in 2014 at the age of just 45. And Srini's Dream was later composed by Zakir Hussain in memory of his friend and fellow musician. So I can't think of a more fitting way to conclude Festivals Without Borders. And thank you for spending this hour with me on Radio Adelaide 101.5 FM online and on digital. I'll be back next Thursday at 9 p.m. with a repeat at a new time on Sunday at 3 p.m. You can also listen to previous programs through the Eclectic Vibes page at radioadelaide.org.au. So I'll see you next time on Eclectic Vibes, where I'll explore more tracks, unexpected connections, and the stories behind the music across genres, generations, and borders. So this is Ian Clive wishing you all the best to you and yours. Until next time, hear Srini Dream by Shakti.
1: The next piece that we're going to play is called Srini's Dream, who is living in our dreams for the rest of our lives. One of the great angels that came down to this earth to just play music for us for a little while and show us what magic is all about. That was mandolin Srinivas.

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2: Oh, hi. I didn't notice you there. Since I have your attention, I want to tell you about our new program here at Radio Adelaide. It is called Kind of Blue. We start on Thursday, the 30th of July, and we'll be on from there on every Thursday between 8 and 9 p.m. The first and third Thursday of every month, it will be the acoustic edition, playing folk, country, primitive, jazz, bluegrass, Delta blues. On the second and fourth Thursday of every month, it will be the electric edition, playing soul, funk, neo-soul, new jazz, hip-hop, trip-hop, breakbeats, and more. On the fifth Thursday of every month, everything goes. 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
3: Hello and welcome to Diffusion. Sit back and relax while we catalyse your brain with weird and wonderful science. I'm Ian Wolfe. On this edition, Pradeep Murthy talks about using catalysts to convert carbon dioxide into commodities and commercial chemicals. Carbon capture is more attractive if you can convert the carbon dioxide into something you can sell. Pradeep Murthy is a researcher who leverages laboratory testing, computational testing at the atomic scale with quantum mechanical methods to understand materials, and economic analysis of the scalability of the technologies to market. Pradeep is associated with both the University of Sydney and Griffith University. I spoke with Pradeep by Zoom and began by asking him, are you looking at the problem of turning carbon dioxide in the atmosphere into something more useful?
4: Definitely, that's correct. And the idea is, yes, is to transform it into molecules that have more potential rather than just leaving the carbon dioxide in the atmosphere. Because if you just leave the carbon dioxide in the atmosphere, of course, it'll just accumulate, you know, through extensive fossil fuel consumption or the like. And of course, if you merely capture it, you then don't really do anything with that captured carbon dioxide. As many plants are doing, you store it. But then, of course, there could be leakage issues over time. And that, even though that might take a while to happen, geological storage, physical container storage or whatever. The trouble, of course, is that it's just sitting in a tank or in a reservoir without really much application. And so that's where utilization, the term utilization, becomes very important here, because you're trying to actually utilize it, the CO2, in a way that means that you can apply it, and rather than just leave it sitting there doing nothing. And so such fuels you can, or chemicals you can convert that carbon dioxide into, could be methane, which is useful for fuels. Methanol, likewise, also useful as a cleaning agent or a hydrogen carrier or something. And carbon monoxide can be used as a platform chemical to create other larger fuels and chemicals. And so there is a versatility when applying carbon dioxide.
3: Right. So how is the carbon dioxide captured for you to be able to convert it into something else with your catalyst?
4: Well, I don't do the capture side as much, but there are materials such as amines or zeolites that can actually physically absorb, which in other words means it sticks onto the surface of these materials. You can use the materials that collect the carbon dioxide, and then when it's full, you know, reach its saturation, you can sort of flush it out and then direct it towards a reactor that can perform the chemical reaction. So the materials themselves that are catalysts, you could argue, some case, depending on how you manufacture the catalysts themselves, could capture some of that carbon dioxide and then apply it. But certainly you would want to use it more for the reaction side. So you'd need some kind of combined system that first captures the carbon dioxide, then shifts it to the catalyst. The catalyst could contain, for example, some kind of carbon or zeolite or something that could actually capture some of that carbon dioxide that is flowing onto the catalyst and then transfer it to the active metal. This could be nickel, it could be copper, it could be ruthenium, a wide variety of possibilities that I've researched into in the past, and then that will perform the actual reaction itself.
3: So you're not just looking at the compounds that can be catalysts for this, are you building structures for them to be in to do the catalysis to convert the carbon dioxide into something useful?
4: Yes. The catalysts themselves can employ a multitude of different possible structures, all of which have a unique ability to be able to capture and then direct the carbon dioxide towards the active metal. I think nowadays there's just so much talk about porosity. In other words, increasing the surface area to enable the reaction to occur much more easily and seamlessly. The key idea, the key notion is that you want to make the functionality of the catalyst very active and also very durable. You want it to last for as long as possible. And that's a challenge when you're trying to develop new, unique structures of the material. You really want to develop something that is applicable in a wider industrial context that doesn't have to be replaced so frequently. And I think that is the biggest challenge of all. When you're testing these new, unique structures, you can have spherical supports onto which you put the active sites. You know, it could be carbon spheres. You could have cerium rods or whatever. There are so many different shapes you can employ. I think I've even seen sort of star-like shape or, you know, nautical star-like shapes in literature. So there are a variety of shapes you can employ. Of course, you need to also ensure that whatever structure and whatever material you're applying is actually applicable and feasible to be applied in a wider context. And I think that is personally something that is not talked about enough in catalysis research, at least from my observation.
3: And for the listeners who are new to the word, is a catalyst something that remains after the chemical reaction to be used again, or is there a better explanation?
4: Yes, that is mostly true. What we generally learned in high school is that, at least in high school, is that the catalyst does virtually remain active continually for however long it can last for, but it will have an end. There will be a point where it cannot function anymore. And that's because normally the active metal can only sustain itself for a certain amount of time because there's only so much uptake it can have for the chemicals that are reacting on it. For example, carbon dioxide and hydrogen would generate those products that I mentioned earlier. The catalyst might be poisoned, especially if you introduce a gaseous feed comprising not only of carbon dioxide and hydrogen, but other things, maybe trace amounts of sulfur and nitrous oxides or whatever that could damage the catalyst over time, or even the high temperatures, because even though a catalyst does accelerate the chemical reaction by reducing the energy requirement to activate the chemical reaction in the first place, you still need temperature and you might still even need pressure, most likely need pressure, in order to keep the catalyst active at a sufficient energy. And so, in other words, when you introduce these factors over time, the catalyst...
3: I'm so sorry.
4: It's okay.
3: Problem with working at home.
4: Yeah.
3: And, where's the postman? With a package. So sorry. So we interrupted you just as you were giving a really good explanation. I'm so sorry.
4: Yeah, that's okay. No, so in short, the catalyst will have an endpoint. It will not run forever. There will have to be, because the combination of the feed, you know, the gaseous feed that enters the catalyst, a combination of the temperature and pressure might affect it, because if you introduce high temperatures onto the catalyst, that could agglomerate the active sites. It could actually decrease the surface area by increasing the average particle size, and that will reduce the surface area and therefore reduce the functionality, because there will be less surface onto which the reaction can occur. And so these are considerations you have to make when you're designing a catalyst, especially in the laboratory. When you upscale it, will it actually be just as feasible, just as efficient if you wanted to apply it to industry tomorrow?
3: So you've got to design the structures and you've got to determine what sort of materials you're going to use for the catalyst. And you also have to choose what products you want to make out of the carbon dioxide. So that's quite a complex lot of things you have to decide for this.
4: Well, first of all, it depends on which reaction you studying, because I would say carbon dioxide conversion to carbon monoxide or methane is definitely one of the, even now, most studied reactions in literature at the moment, definitely, and I guess to methanol too, because you can fiddle around, even though the reaction isn't the same, you can still fiddle around with the material properties, you know, the catalyst. If you, for example, wanted to tune, and this is something I know very well, if you wanted to tune the product to either methane or carbon monoxide, then, for example, you would have, if you have a smaller particle size, and correspondingly a larger surface area, that would, for example, be that would have a tendency to generate more carbon monoxide. And the opposite, the contrary, is true if you're trying to produce more methane. And then a way of ensuring that, for example, is to just on the catalyst put less nickel or whatever active metal that can do this reaction if you want to generate more carbon monoxide. And likewise, if you wanted to generate more methane, then you would have more nickel. So there is the knowledge there that can do something like this, that can tune the product selectivity. Of course, then one has to also consider how the material interacts in and of itself. For example, if you have nickel or whatever, and you combine it with some kind of additional material that keeps it supported, keeps the nickel particles dispersed so they're not, agglomerated, then you would have to think about what that does, what that synergy does towards deciding which product it would generate. And likewise, over a period of time, as I was mentioning earlier, how stable the catalyst becomes over several hours or days or years or whatever. And so these are all of important considerations. So you are correct in that there is a complexity, but then the complexity can be controlled in sort of segments. You can do it, you can control these things slowly and do towards building what you might think is a strong and hopefully perfect catalyst.
3: Right.
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3: And so this would allow carbon capture to be more profitable and therefore more desirable for industry to undertake, and would lead to more carbon being taken out of the atmosphere because it would be something to generate income.
4: Well, one would have to hope, yes.
3: Was that a factor in you choosing this problem to solve?
4: I think so, yes. I knew that there had to be a problem that was worth solving in the first place, of some relevance to that environmental mitigation. I do uphold that view even now. I think it became more apparent to me as I progress that environmental mitigation is something that needs to be understood and studied further, because I do worry that even researchers and companies who try to indulge upon this need to probably think about how that will carry itself forward in the decades to come. If they are trying to research about mitigation strategies, how are these strategies going to be applied in the long term? And also, what does that say to what the economy and what the applications will be in the long term likewise? These are things I think, yes, became more apparent as I progressed with my research. Not maybe slightly so when I started, but when I persevered with it, it was more apparent to me.
3: So there's a lot going on there. So how did you come to be solving these sort of problems? Is this something that you were looking for a particular problem and this was one you already found, or did you get into the area because of these sort of problems?
4: I got into it. There's an element of truth in both, because my supervisor at that time was, I'd finished a different topic earlier for my honours thesis with the same supervisor, and we decided to do something different. And we thought that because he was sort of termed the sort of champion of this extended project in City University, we both thought that let's try this out and see how this goes. And in the end, as I said, I've investigated the practical, theoretical, and economic aspects. So it definitely was a well-rounded thesis, at least in my opinion it was. And so it was a very strong way of understanding all of the elements, not just a single one, but all of the elements that comprise a very useful and applicable subject matter that, even if not everything can be applied, as much of the time it can't, so certain areas certainly can be. And I think that was the point to attain a more holistic and in some cases transferable approach to how this matter can be applied towards environmental mitigation. Well, we've talked a lot about laboratory and the economic aspect, because we can apply simulations even for economics to see sort of upscale this whole process and see what the production cost is and actually if we're making a genuine profit or not and if technologies are useful. Of course, when you study these systems at laboratory scale, you would have to test the material properties as extensively as possible in order to understand why a material behaves the way it does. And that, being a chemical engineer by training myself, I wouldn't say that engineering is devoid of that, but I tend to think that there are times when engineers don't always explain why a system works the way it does, which is why I like to combine it with science, which does a slightly better job at trying to explain the reasoning behind a certain material behaving the way it does. That's on a laboratory scale, and that's on an economic scale. On a theoretical scale, by applying quantum mechanical methods, I then worked with an additional professor from the School of Physics, and together, alongside another researcher, we worked together rather exhaustively to try to develop an understanding as to why the material synergy of this material that we were studying, as it happens, it was ruthenium supported on a carbon structure that can combine with a bit of nitrogen. And the idea was that the nitrogen and carbon would capture that carbon dioxide, and then it would be moved across to the ruthenium, and that's where the carbon dioxide and hydrogen would react together. The theoretical aspect was useful because it made me realize that we should be relying on fundamentals, because it is quantum mechanical. So then, even though it was simulated, we then could explain, especially when at times laboratory equipment can't do this, at least we have something to fall back on. We can explain why these materials work together in a particular way to promote the chemical reaction in the way that it proved itself, strongly to have done in through the laboratory testing. So in other words, there is something complementary about it, about combining these methods. Because even with the economic side, we took the laboratory results and applied them to the simulation. So it was a direct upscale. So to put it more bluntly, everything was mingled together, was combined together, coalesced into something, a much more holistic conclusion that said, well, this material, now we understand why it works the way it does. We understand that it does work quite strongly through this strong synergy. And then we can tell that maybe if applied correctly, it could be utilized in industry to generate something of a profit. So, yes, I think that is the key basis when it comes to research. Can you combine different methods together to generate a much more holistic conclusion?
2: And, of course, you've also been involved in some science communication. We met at physics
4: in the past, yes. Yes, I did. Yes, that's a mess, isn't it? Met at physics in the pub in late August in the Abercrombie Hotel, where I delivered a talk where I interspersed my concepts of quantum chemistry with some limericks. And I tried to integrate elements of my work. I thought that if I was to make this, if I were I to make this talk more entertaining, I thought, yeah, let's try adding limericks, which is probably why I presented last in the end. but just, you know, just add some bit of light humor to the occasion. I think the talk didn't incorporate heavy elements of my work because it was probably much, it would probably have told a more coherent story if I were to introduce concepts of quantum mechanics and explain the frustration of having to do so, because quantum mechanics itself, not being a physicist by training, as unfortunately I am not at all, I had to learn it. And then it became rather interesting, even though I'd learned a little bit in chemistry during my undergraduate years. Everyone would say that you don't really understand quantum mechanics. Well, as much as I can accept that quantum mechanics is something that is not fully understood to us in terms of the fact that we can't visualize or see directly what's happening without relying on probability to explain why electrons move the way they do, there is still knowledge that we use because we try to apply it, especially to quantum chemistry or something, as I did with my own thesis. So it's not fully correct to say that we don't fully understand it. We might not understand exactly what we're assuming, perhaps. But I think the application, what we're actually trying to apply with it, is probably, I would argue, at least a little bit more knowledgeable, even though it gets a little bit annoying that it's hard to sometimes explain if we find some kind of substitute by which we try to suggest we do understand it.
2: Well, I like that you went in a different direction than people are used to hearing the narrative. So you've developed an engineering solution solution direction for a particular problems. And then you've had to learn the quantum physics and put it into simulations to be able to get an explanation rather than going the other way around. And that's more like how real world development sometimes goes.
4: Yeah, no, I'd say that. Yeah, so it was the other way. You know, we didn't start with pure theory and then go to the practical. Well, in this case, we did it the other way around because it gave us a sufficiently good explanation.
2: And that gives you
4: what
2: insights.
4: We were trying to investigate. Yes, yeah, great insights, I thought, anyway. Very useful, very correlated insights, in my opinion. So the two are not completely devoid of each other.
2: No, well, I think that's the thing, that the science gives you the insights into what's happening with the engineering, which lets you do more and better engineering.
4: Well, I would say so, yes. But I would say that there's anything that I have learnt through my, shall we say, expeditions as a researcher, it would perhaps be that there shouldn't be a deliberate hindrance to your approach as a scientist and as an engineer. Well, I suppose I became a physicist sort of by accident, as it happened. I was directed towards this professor. We got along very well and worked together very well, and still do, actually. I think the research shouldn't be limited. As you'll find, a more holistic way of approaching it, which I do find much more interesting than something that is overly routine, or at least solely routine. I mean, routine, you can't escape routine work at all, but you can always diversify and find alternate angles within which you can work and accelerate your own development. I think don't be afraid to try something, even if it doesn't work. I've had many failures, as I'm sure many of us have done. So don't be afraid and don't falter, you know, at least not deliberately, and don't capitulate. Sometimes you have to be patient as well. There is a lot of patience in research in academia. If you like it, then yes, if you persevere in it, then it will definitely repay you in some way. I don't believe one should assume it as being, you know, anything like esoteric or anything. You know, one should definitely try to persevere in it if you enjoy it. I don't even know proportionally. I mean, if it's many students who finish a PhD might not wish to persevere in academia, and that's fine. But then that decision comes from you and what your actual genuine overall desire is, and what you want to leverage with it, because otherwise you would have done a research degree for nothing. And I think there's always some beauty to it, even if it is very... I mean, even if your conclusion that you want to publish or whatever or report about is very minuscule, every bit of research actually helps, even no matter what it is. Something is genuinely useful and you have to always stick to that. And I've always stuck to that, that something is always there. Even the most minuscule concept that we might gather, or a piece of information or conclusion or whatever, it's always something interesting and useful that can add to the story that we just have to keep adding to.
2: Well, I agree. All the little bits add up to quite a bit. Pradeep, thank you very much.
4: 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Thank you very much for having me.
2: That was Pradeep Murthy of the University of Sydney and Griffith University, working on converting carbon dioxide into commodities. And that's all from us this week on Diffusion. 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
5: 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It helps you to learn, to know, and to appreciate. When you study science, you may go on field trips. You discover the marvelous interrelationships between all living things. You learn to read the history of the Earth as it is written in rocks and fossils. You find out what makes things tick. Everything from a molecule to a living organism. In the study of science is found the most useful and satisfying knowledge of man. Knowledge of his physical world, its past, its present, and its future. And in your moments of relaxation, now and in the years to come, you will find the study of science leading you into fascinating pursuits. Photography. Collecting. Why study science? Study science because you will find in the study of science a richer, more rewarding life.

අයිබෝවන් සුභ සන්ධ්‍යාවක්. අදත් සුපුරුදු පරිදි දකුණු ඔස්ට්‍රේලියාවේ සිංහල විකාශන සේවය මගින් සාඩම්බරයෙන් ඔබෙත් ඉදිරිපත් කරන ඇඩ්ලේඩ්හි ඔබේ මහඬ ඇඩිලේඩ් ලක්හඬ ගුවන්විදුලි වැඩසටහන තුළින් බත්සමග පුරා හෝරාවක් 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

0: Makibahagi sa ating kwentuhan. Hanapin ang Pinoy Radio Adelaide sa Facebook para sa inyong mga greetings o song requests. 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
1: So the thing with packed lunches, it's like you've gone to Nana's house and Nana's made sure that you've got your lunch today because there's a little bit of everything. We're talking about just caring what's happening within our community within Adelaide, mixed in with some great tunes, well thought out. It's entertaining and there's really something for everyone.
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0: And just one song can make you remember. It only takes one special song to bring back those memories and to take you back in time. Listen to the songs that you grew up with. 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

Hello and welcome to the Indian Wave. My name is Neeraj. So I am very excited being back on this program. And I would like to continue my discussion in this regime of navigating mental health into modern workplace this time. Today we are unpacking something that affects everyone from interns to executives, whosoever is working, whether you're working in a paid role or you're working as a volunteer. Mental health at work is crucial. Because while we talk endlessly about productivity, targets and innovation at work, we rarely talk about how our minds are coping behind the scenes of innovation, targets and productivity. This specific program is about practical wisdom, how to recognize the early warnings and signs of burnout, how to build personal resilience, and how leaders and teams can create a culture where well-being isn't a side project, it's the part of everyday work activity. So make sure you grab your tea, coffee, or whatever you are up to, a bottle of water maybe, and let's talk about how to make work a place that supports mental health, not drains our energy. Let's play a song before we delve into it. The first song that I'm going to play for you is a Gujarati song sang by Sadhana Sargam and Vinod Rathod. Music is given by Gaurang Vyas and lyricists are Zavechan Megani, Avinash Vyas and Vinay Dave. Enjoy the song, Dheere Dheere Chhora Dheere Dheere.

Ladies and gentlemen, you have tuned into 101.5 FM Radio Adelaide, Rich and Real. You are listening to The Indian Wave and I am your host for tonight. My name is Neeraj. And as before you heard this beautiful song, I was talking about workplace mental health. Now, workplace mental health isn't about being happy all the time. We can't be, right? Whether it's at home or it's at work, we cannot be happy all the time. But it is all about feeling safe, feeling respected and able to do your best without sacrificing your well-being at work. Now, let's be honest. Modern work culture has its contradictions. We talk about balance, yet glorify busyness. Every time when somebody asks you the question, how are you doing at work? Majority of the people would answer, oh, the work is so busy. At modern workplace, we offer flexible work, yet we still measure worth by availability of you to complete the work. So what does a mentally healthy workplace really look like? A healthy workplace is a place where communication is clear and respectful. Mistakes are treated as learning opportunities, not as failures. Leaders at the workplace check in with empathy, not just accountability. And people feel seen as human first and as employees second. Here is something for you to reflect on. If you think about your current workplace, do you feel psychologically safe to speak up without fear or backlash? That question is central because psychological safety, the freedom to express ideas, concerns, or emotions without any fear, is the cornerstone of well-being at any workplace. When people feel unsafe, they mask stress, overcompensate, or disengage. Over time, that leads to burnout, turnover, and sometimes very serious mental health conditions of employees. So strategy number one is to build your psychological safety. Whether you are a manager or a team member,

create a space for real conversation. Start your day with short check-in with people around you. Instead of saying, "How's everyone?" ask what's one word that would describe your week so far, or your day so far, or your feelings this morning. These things will open dialogues in a simple and human way to create a safe workplace for everyone. Let's go ahead and listen another song. This time the singers are Manoj Mishra and Dipali Somaiya. Music is by Praveen Kumar and lyrics are by Keshav Rathod. Let's enjoy Ore Mari Goria. This is also another Gujarati song for Indian Way.

sing song. Now let's talk about stress signals. Those subtle shifts that tell you or someone else might be struggling in terms of their mental health at any workplace. The signs vary, but here are something to watch for. When people feel fatigued, that doesn't go away with rest. When there is an increased irritability or withdrawal by people in their communication, in their actions at work. When there is an increase of forgetfulness or increase in poor concentration at work. When an individual is feeling a loss of motivation or job satisfaction in work. Or when individuals are feeling detached or overly cynical in everything that they do. Now, when you come across these kind of symptoms, either in yourself or in somebody else, one should best self-check what I called as a Sunday scan. What is a Sunday scan? Every Sunday evening, before you are about to begin your work week next day, ask yourself these questions. How do I feel about the week ahead? Do I feel energized or I'm already drained about thinking of work tomorrow? Ask yourself, what am I most anxious about? And it is within my control. Ask yourself, what can I do this week to recharge at work, to do best at work, not just to survive at work? These three questions and 3-minute reflection can reveal patterns you might otherwise ignore. There are a few more strategies that I want you to apply to identify whether you are having any stress at work or not. But before I tell you that, let's listen to another Gujarati song. This song is called Sat Janam. The singer is Gaman Santhal. Lyrics are by Rajan Raikha Deval Motan and music is given by Jeetu Prajapati.

To all the Gujarati listeners who have tuned in to, you probably would have figured out by now that all the Gujarati songs that I'm playing today are love songs. Love is definitely in the air in order to make sure that tomorrow when you go to work, you remember these songs and feel loved by the Indian wave. Now, let's talk about some more signs and strategies for you to ensure that your work week is balanced in terms of your mental health. When you are at work, try to have some micro rests. This means every 2 hours you spend at work, take 2 to 4 minutes break in order to stretch your legs, to walk away from your computers, to reset your focus and breathe deeply. At work, create your boundary statements. Communicate your limits to your co-workers and your managers clearly. For example, I will pick this work up tomorrow in the morning because it's time for me to finish the work today. When you set these boundaries, people start respecting you because they see that you are trying to create a very simple and clear work-life balance, and they get inspired with that as well. Always ensure that you have your digital hygiene. What does that mean? That means turn off non-essential notifications from your work and keep your work email off your personal phone if you can. In some cases, it may not always be possible, but recently in Australia, a new legislation has been introduced, which is called Right to Disconnect. What does that mean? That means legally, every employee has a right to disconnect from their workplace after their stipulated working hours according to their work contract. So ensure you disconnect after work and spend quality time outside the work. May it be with your family, your friends, or your loved ones. Remember, mental health doesn't decline overnight, and it doesn't recover overnight either. You need to give yourself time, grace, and some good company. Let's go ahead and listen to an amazing Hindi song this time. It's called Ladki Kyun from film Hum Tum, sung by Alka Yagnik and Shan. The music is given by Jatin Lalit.

Just before this song, I did talk about different strategies to ensure that your mental health from work is not impacted. But now I really want to talk about building personal resilience. Whenever we talk about resilience, people do have different opinions and interpretations about resilience, and a lot of time they are not correct. Resilience isn't about toughing it out. It's about recovery. It's the ability to bend without breaking and bounce back when things go sideways. So here are few science-backed ways to build your resilience. Today, I'm going to give you 5 specific strategies to build your resilience. The first one is to set routine and rhythm. Science has proven that our brain loves predictability. So every morning when you start your day, start with small rituals, whether it's doing a meditation, going for a walk, having a coffee, or journaling. Something that signals beginning of the day. And at the end of the day, end your day in the same way as well. That signals enough. Whether it's writing down what enough did you have, or talking to your loved ones about what enough did you have at work. The second strategy that I'm going to talk about is called sleep. It's a strategy and not luxury. A lot of people think that sleep is a luxury, but it is in fact a necessity for our brain, for our body. Research shows that chronic sleep loss mimics anxiety symptoms. So make sure that you're sleeping good number of hours every night. Guard your sleep like you guard your deadliness. Keep yourself away from the screens, mobiles, at least an hour before you go to bed. And that will ensure that you get a deep sleep to get ready next morning. The third strategy is cognitive reframing. When facing setbacks at work, ask yourself this question. What is this teaching me? It does sound very cliche, yes, I get it, but it trains your brain to find learning instead of a defeat in such kind of situation. And over time, you will never perceive those setbacks as defeat. You will always perceive those setbacks as learning opportunities. The fourth one is very important. It's social connection. Loneliness is a risk factor for a very heavy burnout. So even the smallest of interaction, a 5-minute chat with a colleague, would boost oxytocin in your brain and it will reduce your stress. So make sure that after every 2 hours when you get up to take your break, walk around the workplace, chat with your colleague, because social connection is very important for your mental health. And last but very important, your physical movement. Exercise isn't about body image. It is also about brain and its chemistry. A brisk 10-minute walk can reduce cortisol and improve your mood straight away. So make sure you follow these 5 strategies. And if you think that these 5 are not enough, I'm going to give you 2 bonus tips very quickly before I play this amazing song. These 2 tips are: write down everything you can control on one side and everything you can't control on the other side. And focus your energy on the very first list, which is things that you can control. And consciously release the second one. Remember, resilience grows through the kind of clarity. Let's go ahead in the program and listen to this another amazing song. Tumse milke dil ka hai jo haal kya kahe. The film is Main Hoon Na. And the singers are Sonu Nigam, Altaf Sabri, and Sabri Brothers.
enjoy this amazing song.

That was absolutely amazing song you tuned into Radio Adelaide 101.5 FM and you are listening to the Indian Wave. My name is Neeraj and today I am talking about a healthy workplace which helps mental growth at workplace. Now, we talked about a lot of stuff, but having a supportive work culture at workplace helps a lot to reduce psychosocial impacts at work. Let's shift from individual to the collective. What workplaces can actually do to foster mental well-being? Even the most resilient person can struggle in a toxic environment. So culture is very important for any workplace. Here are some evidence-based strategies that workplace can adopt to ensure that they create a supportive work culture. Number one is lead with empathy. All the managers need to get training to check in rather than check up. Questions like, what support do you need this week, does wonders in terms of mental health of your subordinates. Instead of saying, how are you feeling, you can say, what sort of support do they need this week to perform their duties? Normalize flexibility at your workplace. It is proven that flexible hours, hybrid work, and opt-out-based evaluation promote balance and trust at workplace that turns into productivity. Encourage peer support. Establishing well-being buddies or mental health first aiders, colleagues who are trained to recognize and respond to distress is very important in today's modern workplace. Design humane workload. Work is important. Remember, work is part of every employee's life. It is not the only thing in their life that they do. So do a number of activities that helps you to create a humane workload. Workload fairness is a well-being issue, not just a productivity issue. But very important for the leaders of the organization, because they are human as well. They go through a lot of stress as well, and they also experience psychosocial hazards at workplace. So it's important for leaders to share their own struggles or their own limits. It sets the tone for authenticity across the team. For any company that has recently reintroduced Focus Fridays, no meetings, no emails, just quiet, deep work or catch-up time to increase productivity and increase healthy mindfulness at work. It's time for another song now. This one is by Sona Mohapatra, Munna Dheeman and Ram Sampath. This is from the movie Fukre. Enjoy Ambar Sariya.

I have just realized that I have some more time to play another amazing song for you. Another Gujarati song for you, this time in the voices of the great Asha Bhosle and Suresh Wadkar. Music is by Gaurang Vyas and lyrics are by Keshav Rathod. Listen to this Gujarati song called Savariano Sang. And the program will continue after this.

So before we close, let's make everything practical. I'm going to give you some short mental health toolkit that you can start using right away. It is your action plan for your mental well-being at work. The very first one, the 3R check-in. Number one, recognize how you feel. Number two, reflect on what caused that feeling. And number three, respond with one small healthy action. These 3 R's, recognize, reflect, and respond, will help you to boost your mental well-being. The second tool from this toolkit is called the 90-minute reset schedule. When you are at work, every 90 minutes, take a micro break, stretch up, do some breathing exercise, step outside for a couple of minutes, hydrate yourself, or go and talk to a colleague. The third one is the gratitude habit. Every night or every morning, write down one thing that you appreciate about your work each day. Whether it's your action, somebody's action, somebody's words, anything that you have appreciated about your work on that day, write it down. It rewires your focus from frustration to value. Set up boundaries with purpose. 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But if things feel heavy, don't hesitate to reach out for help. 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You are more than your output and your productivity. 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So with these things, let's build a workspace that honors the wholeness of individuals. And if you're struggling right now, please reach out for support. 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Thank you for joining me on the Indian Wave. My name is Neeraj. Until next time, take care of yourself and remember, mental health at work is everyone's business. Leaving you with one of my favorite songs from one of my favorite movies, in the voices of Sonu Nigam and Kavita Krishnamurthy, composed by A.R. Rahman, Satrangi Re. Goodbye, everyone. 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

අයිබෝවන් සුභ සන්ධ්‍යාවක්. අදත් සුපුරුදු පරිදි දකුණු ඔස්ට්‍රේලියාවේ සිංහල විකාශන සේවය මගින් සාඩම්බරයෙන් ඔබෙත් ඉදිරිපත් කරන ඇඩ්ලේඩ්හි ඔබේ මහඬ ඇඩිලේඩ් ලක්හඬ ගුවන්විදුලි වැඩසටහන තුළින් බත්සමග පුරා හෝරාවක් 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
2: Oh, hi. I didn't notice you there. Since I have your attention, I want to tell you about our new program here at Radio Adelaide. It is called Kind of Blue. We start on Thursday, the 30th of July, and we'll be on from there on every Thursday between 8 and 9 p.m. The first and third Thursday of every month, it will be the acoustic edition, playing folk, country, primitive, jazz, bluegrass, delta blues. 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

0: Makibahagi sa ating kwentuhan. 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

Have you ever felt that rush of emotions? That feeling you just can't explain? 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

0: Hello, hello, and welcome to The Wire, your national and independent coverage of current affairs right across Australia on community and Indigenous radio. I'm Eduardo Jordan, coming to you from Radio 4EB in Mianjin, Brisbane. And today, on the show...
1: The government talk about the number of children that are in out-of-home care and in foster and kinship care, but there's no delineation between those who are in formal care, where they get financially and practically supported by the government, and those who are in informal kinship care.
0: South Australian advocates are calling to recognise informal kinship carers to access support. We have all the details. Also, an event in Alice Springs brought First Nations artists together. And later today...
2: The people and the community, you connect when you really need. Like, put it this way, if there is any family issues or something, you'll be there to share that compassion.
0: A leader opening spaces for the multicultural community has won an award in Queensland. We'll have this and more for you over the next half hour.

0: Thanks for being with us today. We're on air across Australia thanks to the Community Radio Network and the support from the Community Broadcasting Foundation. First up today, yesterday Immigration Minister Tony Burke announced an overhaul on Australia's immigration system on who arrives, who stays and who leaves. The federal government intends to ban families of most international students to come to Australia, and students will only be allowed to obtain a subsequent visa if they upskill their studies. The International Students' Representative Council of Australia is concerned international education will stop being attractive. I started asking President Wei Hong Liang his thoughts about Minister Burke's speech.
1: That's a really long speech. They have many positive speech. Part of the speech is about, you know, they welcome immigration and not really say they get lots of trouble there. But to be honest, the whole logic for the speech is shows they treat people who come in this country, they ask lots of questions about what you can bring there, what is your contribution, and they use some way to select those people. That actually, when student or when the people new here to hear about that, is not really comfortable. People come here to study because they believe they can get the knowledge here. That's why they pay the fee. It's not a story that students want to pay a fee by themselves and come here to bring more benefit beyond their fee to the country. It's not the story itself. The story should be the student believe Australia have a high level education quality, then we come here, try to get knowledge. In the meantime, we bring the contribution.
0: So one of the topics from Minister Tony Burke is to ban families of international students to come to Australia unless on strict circumstances, like, you know, international students starting a PhD or something like that. What are your thoughts on this?
1: I think the policy is not really clear. We want to get more information about how they will manage that. They decide they will allow students here. For example, the PhD, or they should have MPhil, the Master of Master by Research or Master of Philosophy in Research. Are they including those students or not? They are pathway to PhD. Or they only mention the PhD, it means you get a PhD candidate opportunities. Also for the student, if they mention, if you not submit your application for your partner, others you can get the chance to do that or not, or just for the future students, they will lose that right. But basically, they will, all those means may change the student's feeling. I think, for example, if a student, they have a family and they have a partner at the home country, and they may change the decision, they probably go to other country, allow they bring a partner or children. It may impact on their decision-making. We probably think about why they allow students bring their partner before. It's not because we need those people come here to work. It's because that's a basic need for people can avoid to, you know, in a long-distance relations with their resource really close of them, or to help students to do their caring duty.
0: Now, Minister Tony Burke mentioned as well they were going to target student visa hoppers, and they will be just opportunity for students who want to upscale in their studies, basically going from a bachelor to a master's or a TAFE to a bachelor's, etc. Are you concerned about this move?
1: I think they make a new vocabulary. That's the first time I hear, not first time, that recently I hear lots of discussion around this so-called visa hopping, and it's part of those systems that give you the opportunity to do that. I think if the education provider really want to provide a high quality education for their student, and they care about if students get enough from their education behavior, that will not happen for students just drop in different visa and but not really do the study. If you claim that is a problem, the problem is occurred at the education provider. It's not occurred on student side.
0: As the International Student Representative Council of Australia, how are these changes impacting actual and potential international students, you think?
1: I think that's not really clear what the policy it is. They not really release the policy, to just give some highlight of what they want to do. So we should get more information. But I think the current environment for the debate around the international student will definitely impact on the future student's decision-making. No one wants to, in a situation that pay a huge fee, get a low quality of education, in the meantime be blamed, you take up some lifestyle or opportunities of locals. Why people do that? I cannot find a reason.
0: International students, as you have mentioned as well, they also contribute to the economy. Would these changes impact the economy as we see it, do you think?
1: We recognize students have a huge contribution on economics, but we not really want to just talk about the economics contribution. Students there have many perspectives of contribution. Firstly, they, as part of the community, they bring their insights from different corners of the world. They actually make the higher education of Australia become a global ranking, global reputation institution.
0: That was President of the International Students Representative Council, Wei Hong Liang.

0: This foster and kinship care week, South Australian advocates are calling on the government to recognise informal kinship carers, questioning why they miss out on dedicated financial support received by formal carer arrangements in SA. Whilst an annual payment to eligible carers is also available in WA, South Australia currently provides no dedicated financial support package for informal kinship carers, like grandparents and other family members providing care for vulnerable children. The Wire's Anila Facciaruso spoke to Grand Carers SA CEO Michael Feschak to hear more.
1: The government talk about the number of children that are in out-of-home care and in foster and kinship care, but there's no delineation between those who are in formal care, where they get financially and practically supported by the government, and those who are in informal kinship care as a result of family arrangements or the department leaving children with relatives and getting no state support whatsoever.
2: What role do informal carers such as grandparents play here in South Australia?
1: They play the same role as foster carers and formal carers, kinship carers, in that they are making sure children live and are brought up in safe, nurturing environments and don't end up in the child protection system. They're also saving the government millions and millions of dollars because those children don't enter the child protection system. For example, most of our clients are grandparent carers as a result of our history as when we used to be called grandparents for grandchildren. When they have a grandchild that's dropped on their doorstep by the Department of Child Protection, they naturally want to care for that child and want to look after that child and make sure the child is safe. They're also saving the government millions and millions of dollars because those children don't enter the child protection system. They're not funded by the Department of Child Protection, and they're not entering residential care, which can cost anything between $500,000 and $1.5 million per child per year.
2: How do informal carers compare in their role to carers under formal child protection arrangements in the state?
1: Well, in terms of the care they're providing, there's no difference at all. Our informal kinship carers are providing exactly the same support to children. We have 1,000 clients in Grand Carers SA who are supporting 2,000 children.
2: What is the economic benefits of having grandparents and relatives set up to raise these vulnerable children?
1: What I can tell you is the economic benefits from the point of view of we have children in safe, nurturing environments who are not wandering the streets or not being ill-treated or not in a situation that is not beneficial to them. They're receiving education. They are receiving the health benefits that they need. There's less imprisonment. There's less crime. The cost of it is billions.
2: What could be the impact on the child protection system if arrangements collapse due to financial pressure?
1: And I'm just trying to quantify your question because that can be answered in a couple of ways. The only arrangement that informal carers have got with the Department of Child Protection and with government is that the department takes children to a place of safety, invariably a grandparent or another carer like an aunt or a sibling, leaves the child there. If this isn't supported, then we have all the issues of the difficulties that our clients have got in terms of the financial strain, the legal issues, the social isolation, their gaps in the use of technology, the lack of information about services, their emotional struggles, the carer's own health issues, the fears about the future of the children, the grief that they feel because they've gone through a traumatic experience as well, the financial strain, the legal issues, the social isolation, their gaps in the use of technology, the lack of information about services, their emotional struggles, the fears about the future of the children, the grief that they feel because they've gone through a traumatic experience as well.
2: What are the social benefits of having informal carers?
1: It's emotional stability. Children need to feel secure in a loved and safe environment. They provide consistent and reliable support because it's essential for children in times of change and crisis. They are actually trusted caregivers. They're passing down life stories and values that give children a sense of belonging. Our carers are positive role models. They can teach important life skills to children such as kindness, resilience. They reduce those feelings of uncertainty, fear and abandonment. And they encourage children to build and keep social connections.
2: In the press release by Grand Carers SA, it mentions that South Australia doesn't currently provide dedicated financial packages for informal carers. But places like Western Australia and New Zealand do. What are they doing that South Australia is currently missing out on?
1: Lots. WA is the only state or territory in the country that provides a payment to informal kinship carers. The WA model is predicated on informal grandparent carers. They've chosen that because grandparents tend to be in a financial situation that's more dire than other carers. They have more health issues. They have more social issues than others. So they provide a payment to informal grandparent carers based on each child that they're caring for, and they get $1,000 per child per year. Now, that's not a lot of money, $1,000 per child per year, but it's $1,000 per child per year more than South Australian care, informal kinship carers are getting. The New Zealand model is a much better way of supporting carers. That actually goes considerably further. Eligible carers can receive a weekly benefit. They get an establishment grant when the children are left with them. They get money to support the funding of things like bedding, clothes, extra school materials, all those sorts of things. It's a much more all-encompassing financial support for the carers.
0: Mike Vestchak from Grant Carers SAD, speaking to The Wires, Danilo Facciaruso. 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I'm Eduardo Jordan in Brisbane. A big hello to our friends in Alice Springs on ACCC, to our listeners in Hobart on Edge Radio, and to the other side of the country to Radio Gulari in Broome, Western Australia. Artists from remote communities across the Northern Territory and Western Australia have gathered in Mpargwen Alice Springs for the 22nd Bush Bands Bash. Musicians spent the week at Bush Bands Base in Ross River, attending workshops covering everything from contracts and marketing to media training and performance skills, before thousands gathered at the Alice Springs Telegraph Station for the annual Bush Bands Bash concert. Along the way, artists, audiences and community members reflected on what music means to their communities. 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
10: We're the White Bottle Band from Ireland, and it's our first time here. Yeah, to Bush Band Bash. We're waiting for this for a long time. Yeah. Culture, language,
11: music.
10: Yeah, mainly our language. Sharing our language, like putting it out there, know who we are. Yeah, we sing about that. Yeah.
12: My name is Larry Guruwe. We are the Malawur band, and we are come from Northeast Arnhem Land. And yeah, Bush Band is like making people together and, you know, meet other musicians and all the, you know, that they're making the job easier for us, and we represent our tribe.
13: Cause
12: the community and other community, you know, we represent. Same like Yothu Indi did, and Gurumul is my uncle too. He did that for us, and now we are doing that where we were born, and we're doing the same.
13: Malawur carry on through the song line and the musical, so we can go through, keep this opportunity for, you know, and for the generation as well.
12: I've been in around the world. I've been in England, Switzerland, Paris, France, Czech Republic, Wales. We were like telling our story.
14: My name is Mark Smith. I work at Music NT. You know, that idea of, you know, everyone coming to one place and being here, you know, sharing meals, sharing everything for like these 4 or 5 days, is a, you know, it gives this sense of collectiveness.
11: And I have to tell you, it's one of the premier music events of the year. The bands, the music, the people, the environment. It's one of the most fantastic days on the calendar.
15: Hi everyone, I'm Shana Ray. I'm part of the Desert Divas program. I think Aboriginal music's important. We're really good storytellers. We have a lot of unique talent. Music brings people together by storytelling. A lot of people can relate to lyrics. They might feel that same way. I hope she one day wants to join the Desert Diva program or Saltwater Divas.
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18: My name is Tommy Summerfield, but stage name Dharma 87, and I am from Tichikala. I want to influence my young mob from home, you know, like from Tichikala, from the APY lands. Like, don't be shy, you know, like, if I can get up there on the big stages and do what I do now, I might spark that fire in somebody else back home that wanna do it, you know?
19: Of course.
18: That's my aim. Music, it's how you express your feelings. So I've written songs that, like, after I've written it down and I put it into a song and I feel good about it, it's like a medicine. But when you put it in a song, it's there forever. You know, I'll say this with power, with word of power, fall big, because we all fall big. You know, we fail in life. It's just life. We fail, we get up again, we try again, but keep trying. Do not ever give up. That's my message out there. Fail big, get up and do it again.
20: Thank you.
0: Kama Radio there with the story. Dr. Ram Mohan has been awarded the Volunteer of the Year at the 2026 Multicultural Queensland Awards. The Brisbane-based community leader is highly active in supporting multicultural communities throughout Queensland in civic, cultural and sporting avenues. In addition to his career in the fields of academia, business and public service, Dr. Mohan has established two news organizations and a podcast studio enabling multicultural voices to be heard. The Wire's Tony Pankalowicz started asking Dr. Mohan how his journey began upon his arrival in Brisbane.
21: My name is Ram Mohan. I came as a professional immigrant 32 years ago, and I arrived in Brisbane. But I got a job, you know, after I arrived, I went to Darwin for a job, and I was working as an academician, as a lecturer in marine science and aquaculture. And then I started back again to University of Queensland after a few years, and then I started my Brisbane life here.
22: And so with this Brisbane life, so now that you're here, can you tell us more about the work you're doing? I know you mentioned University of Queensland, and like I understand you're involved with starting news organizations and podcast studios. Can you tell us a little bit about that?
21: All right. There are three organizations which I was now currently, and one of the organizations, Ethnic Community Council of Queensland, and then Federation of Indian Communities of Queensland, also Multicultural Community Connect Queensland. Yeah, so these are the three organizations I'm involved with. And as you know, that Ethnic Community Council of one of the director there. And there was a lot of things with the, mainly in my way of looking at it is connecting with the community, sharing their immigrant stories, and also being, you know, with the community, with sharing their stories, culture, yep, fashion and things. But we all here to look at our family, safe life and everything. That also means my main aim is to bring the community, show their voices and connect with the community as well as the government as well. So there are three levels of government. So that is why one of the idea. The podcast is a great way of connecting people, and also some of the events which I attended. One of the cultural fashion that was last year and this year, and it was a very successful year.
22: So what do you consider to be your proudest accomplishment? I know you're involved in so many different things. You do so much work to help people, but looking over your career, I know there's probably going to be a whole book here.
21: Yeah, that's one of the things where it is the people and the community. You connect when you really need, like, put it this way, if there is any family issues or something, you'll be there to share that compassion. And then the second thing, what we are looking at is organizing an event, even a small event or big event. You go with your skills, you go and help that organization. And that is another thing which I really like. And the third thing, when we are looking at, you know, connecting with the minister or with the thing, that's what you represent, you voice that your organization or where you are thinking that will be represented to the minister. So these are some of the things where I feel connecting is the main thing.
2: Furthering on that point with connecting people and all that, I'll give you an example. Say someone is newly arrived to Australia. They may not know English. They're just trying to find their way. And they came up to you, Dr. Ram. What advice would you give them just to help get them started in whatever it is? But you've come a long way from your time and you've become very successful. So like if someone said, Dr. Ram, I would like help, what would you give them?
21: The main thing is just the mentoring. And then important thing is belonging. Especially the young people, when they come in, most importantly, that is the main thing which you need to really look at it. So the main thing is that belonging, respected, and they are part of it here, you know. So that is the main thing which I would really put that into the new immigrants to them. So mentoring the young people, and they feel like they are respected, they feel they belong in this space.
2: Now, we're here at this very special occasion. What does it mean, this award that you've received, being recognized for just the hard work by this organization tonight?
21: The main thing, thanks for the Multicultural Affairs Minister. It's a great recognition, but that recognition is not for me, but it is all the volunteers and the people who are in there, and that is what I want to acknowledge them, and that is a representation of my recognition, which is not for me, it is for all the volunteers, leaders, and everyone in the community.
2: And last question, so in future, what do you have lined up? Any more goals or anything you'd like to share just as we wrap up?
21: So to make it the same thing with the new immigrants, to feel their belonging here, I will work more on that. And this is a token of appreciation. I can do more work. And I also carry that, okay, I am here. So what my journey, my story, and I want to do that. And even anybody who is a new person, you start with a smaller help with the other one. You have a skill and you can give to another organization. So that's what I really want. And also keep your culture. You're proud of your culture. You do that and help others. And that's what it is. Yeah, especially with the compassion. Like today, what is happening in Nepal and Tibet, that is important. When you go to that organization, Nepalese organization, today I think that he's coming, and I just want to really meet him and share that, and we are with you. You know, that's the kind of message.
0: That was Volunteer of the Year winner at the Multicultural Queensland Awards, Dr. Ram Mohan, speaking to The Wire's Tony Pankalowicz. And that's the end of the show today. Thanks so much for listening wherever you're in Australia. The Wire is a co-production between community radio stations 2SER, Radio Adelaide, Scene Media, 4ZZZ, and Radio 4EB in Brisbane, with the great support of the Community Broadcasting Foundation and the Community Radio Network. 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The Wire acknowledges the traditional custodians of the Turrbal and Jagera countries where this program has been produced, and we pay our respects to Aboriginal elders past, present, and emerging. Today, The Wire came to you from Radio 4EB in Mianjin, Brisbane. I'm Eduardo Jordan. Thanks so much for your company, and we'll see you next time on The Wire.

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2: I'm Debbie Russ with the BBC News. Germany's Chancellor Friedrich Merz has vowed to stay on despite a local election result that he described as a disaster. Exit polls in the state of Mecklenburg-Western Pomerania suggest the Christian Democrats may have fallen below the minimum 5% share of the vote needed to have seats in parliament. In another vote in Berlin, the CDU is trailing a far-left party. Jessica Parker has been looking at the numbers.
3: The initial exit poll drops showed Die Linke, the left party, coming out ahead in Berlin, therefore potentially squeezing a second place conservative CDU party out of a future coalition. Talks will obviously now need to happen, as is per usual in German politics. And then in Mecklenburg-Vorpommern, as we've been hearing, no one expected the CDU to do well. It's not a strong state for them. But being around that 5% threshold, where if you fall below it, you don't even get into the state parliament, that's pretty disastrous for the CDU and a record low result.
2: Russia says it will intensify strikes on Kyiv after one of the biggest Ukrainian drone attacks yet on Moscow and the surrounding region. The assault came on the final day of Russia's tightly controlled parliamentary election. Early results show President Putin's United Russia Party leading with about 58% of the vote. Our Russia editor Steve Rosenberg reports from outside a polling station in Moscow.
4: According to Russian officials, Ukraine launched hundreds of drones towards Moscow. Outside the capital, residential areas were hit and three people killed. The mayor of Moscow accused Kyiv of trying to disrupt Russia's parliamentary election. Today was the third and final day of voting. At a polling station, a young voter called Nikita tells me he heard the explosions. There were loud bangs, he says. It has a negative effect on my state of mind.
2: Meanwhile, President Zelensky's announced he's to meet Donald Trump in New York. The Ukrainian leader said there was diplomatic momentum towards ending the war, and the meeting could change a lot. It isn't yet clear when it will take place. Iran says it's received indications that the United States is preparing to resume military operations against it. Tehran warned countries in the region against cooperating and said any American attack would trigger retaliation. Here's our Global Affairs reporter, Joanna Keane.
5: Iran has given no basis for its assessment, but after its Houthi allies in Yemen attacked the Saudi capital Riyadh on Saturday, the US State Department warned that fighting could escalate rapidly. The American television channel Fox News says it's had a call from President Trump. He's also understood to have told the network that he's in constant communication with the Houthis of Yemen and that the Iran-backed group had agreed not to fight the US.
2: BBC News. Seven armed groups in Ethiopia have announced they've formed an alliance to remove the government in Addis Ababa. The groups say Prime Minister Abiy Ahmed's administration lacks legitimacy and warn that the country is at risk of disintegration. Ethiopia's been grappling with armed conflicts for several years in its two most populous regions of Amhara and Oromia. There have also been renewed tensions in the northern Tigray region, where a two-year civil war left hundreds of thousands of people dead. The leaders of France and Canada say they've agreed to forge deeper ties in the face of growing global threats. President Macron said they've both believed their countries were great independent states and wanted to stay that way. But he added both needed to cooperate.
6: What we have decided is that we will ask our governments to work towards a deep rapprochement between our two countries in terms of fishing, in terms of security, energy, in all areas where we can find an agenda that is positive for both Canada and France.
2: Mr. Carney, for his part, said the time had come to tighten links with France and the European Union. US officials say 18 suspects in the assassination of the Haitian president, Jovenel Moïse, 5 years ago, are being flown from Haiti to the state of Florida for trial. Haitian media say those being extradited are a former senior government official and former Colombian soldiers. Mr. Moïse was shot dead at his home in Port-au-Prince by a group of mercenaries, most of whom were allegedly Colombian. An 82-year-old man has died in Greece after getting into a fight with a man in his 70s over a sunbed. The brawl happened on Vouliagmeni Beach near Athens. Greek state media say a verbal altercation quickly turned violent, with the older pensioner ending up in hospital where he later died. The younger man was reportedly arrested. That's the latest. BBC News.
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Welcome to your Monday. This is the Big Little Breakfast Show, where on a Monday we do more music. In fact, we're calling it More Music Monday from the Big Little Breakfast Show.

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1: See what's new this month at Palace Nova, Adelaide's favourite cinema. 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

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This is the Big Little Breakfast Show, where on a Monday we do more music. In fact, we're calling it More Music Monday from the Big Little Breakfast Show.

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1: I'm Debbie Russ with the BBC News. Germany's Chancellor Friedrich Merz has vowed to stay on despite a local election result that he described as a disaster. Exit polls in the state of Mecklenburg-Western Pomerania suggest the Christian Democrats may have fallen below the minimum 5% share of the vote needed to have seats in Parliament. In another vote in Berlin, the CDU is trailing a far-left party. Jessica Parker has been looking at the numbers.
2: The initial exit poll drops showed Die Linke, the left party, coming out ahead in Berlin, therefore potentially squeezing a second place conservative CDU party out of a future coalition. Talks will obviously now need to happen, as is per usual in German politics. And then in Mecklenburg-Vorpommern, as we've been hearing, no one expected the CDU to do well. It's not a strong state for them. But being around that 5% threshold, where if you fall below it, you don't even get into the state parliament, that's pretty disastrous for the CDU and a record low result.
1: Russia says it will intensify strikes on Kyiv after one of the biggest Ukrainian drone attacks yet on Moscow and the surrounding region. The assault came on the final day of Russia's tightly controlled parliamentary election. Early results show President Putin's United Russia Party leading with about 58% of the vote. Our Russia editor, Steve Rosenberg, reports from outside a polling station in Moscow.
3: According to Russian officials, Ukraine launched hundreds of drones towards Moscow. Outside the capital, residential areas were hit and three people killed. The mayor of Moscow accused Kyiv of trying to disrupt Russia's parliamentary election. Today was the third and final day of voting. At a polling station, a young voter called Nikita tells me he heard the explosions. There were loud bangs, he says. It has a negative effect on my state of mind.
1: Meanwhile, President Zelensky's announced he's to meet Donald Trump in New York. The Ukrainian leader said there was diplomatic momentum towards ending the war, and the meeting could change a lot. It isn't yet clear when it will take place. Iran says it's received indications that the United States is preparing to resume military operations against it. Tehran warned countries in the region against cooperating and said any American attack would trigger retaliation. Here's our global affairs reporter, Joanna Keane.
4: Iran has given no basis for its assessment, but after its Houthi allies in Yemen attacked the Saudi capital Riyadh on Saturday, the US State Department warned that fighting could escalate rapidly. The American television channel Fox News says it's had a call from President Trump. He's also understood to have told the network that he's in constant communication with the Houthis of Yemen and that the Iran-backed group had agreed not to fight the US.
1: BBC News. Seven armed groups in Ethiopia have announced they've formed an alliance to remove the government in Addis Ababa. The groups say Prime Minister Abiy Ahmed's administration lacks legitimacy and warn that the country is at risk of disintegration. Ethiopia's been grappling with armed conflicts for several years in its two most populous regions of Amhara and Oromia. There have also been renewed tensions in the northern Tigray region, where a two-year civil war left hundreds of thousands of people dead. The leaders of France and Canada say they've agreed to forge deeper ties in the face of growing global threats. President Macron said they've both believed their countries were great independent states and wanted to stay that way. But he added both needed to cooperate.
5: What we have decided is that we will ask our governments to work towards a deep rapprochement between our two countries in terms of fishing, in terms of security, energy, in all areas where we can find an agenda that is positive for both Canada and France.
1: Mr. Carney, for his part, said the time had come to tighten links with France and the European Union. US officials say 18 suspects in the assassination of the Haitian president, Jovenel Moïse, 5 years ago, are being flown from Haiti to the state of Florida for trial. Haitian media say those being extradited are a former senior government official and former Colombian soldiers. Mr. Moïse was shot dead at his home in Port-au-Prince by a group of mercenaries, most of whom were allegedly Colombian. An 82-year-old man has died in Greece after getting into a fight with a man in his 70s over a sunbed. The brawl happened on Vouliagmeni Beach near Athens. Greek state media say a verbal altercation quickly turned violent, with the older pensioner ending up in hospital where he later died. The younger man was reportedly arrested. That's the latest. BBC News.
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Good morning. It's Monday morning on the Big Little Breakfast Show. 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

0: I heard everybody care when they put you in the ground.
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It's Monday morning on the Big Little Breakfast Show, where we play more music. If only there was a phrase that could concisely put all that together for us.

Tiger Bay, on the road to Mandalay, from Bombay.

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1: BBC News with Neil Nunes. Germany's Chancellor Friedrich Merz has vowed to stay on despite a state election that he described as a disaster. Preliminary results indicate his Christian Democrats have been voted out of parliament in the northeastern state of Mecklenburg-Western Pomerania. In another vote in Berlin, the CDU is trailing a far-left party. In both elections, the far-right AfD saw significant gains. Mr. Merz said reforms were needed to combat authoritarianism.
2: Germany is capable of reform. I would even go so far as to say that these reforms are the antidote to the authoritarian poison that, together with a fascination for authoritarianism, is penetrating ever deeper into our society. What must be done now requires backbone, steadfastness and patience. I will demonstrate these qualities as chairman of the CDU and, above all, as chancellor of our country.
1: Russia says it'll intensify strikes on Kyiv after one of the biggest Ukrainian drone attacks yet on Moscow and the surrounding region. The assault came on the final day of Russia's tightly controlled parliamentary election. Early results show President Putin's United Russia Party leading with about 58% of the vote. U.S. officials say 18 suspects in the assassination of the Haitian President Jovenel Moïse 5 years ago are being flown from Haiti to the U.S. city of Miami for trial. A district attorney in the state of Florida said 30 people had been indicted. Andrew Ochieng reports.
3: Jovenel Moïse was shot dead at his home in Port-au-Prince in July 2021 by a group of mercenaries. Haitian media are reporting that 17 of those being extradited to the U.S. are former Colombian soldiers alleged to have been part of the plot. Joseph Baidoo, a former senior government official in Haiti, is also being flown to Miami to face justice. He's alleged to have provided accommodation for the attackers. According to investigators, a lot of the planning and financing for the operation took place in Florida. In May, 4 people were convicted there for their role in the killing. At least 5 others have pleaded guilty and are serving life sentences.
1: Italy's prime minister says her government will introduce measures to limit the number of foreign students in classrooms. Speaking at a gathering of the youth wing of her Conservative Brothers of Italy party, Giorgia Meloni said face coverings would be banned in schools.
4: Children must turn up at school with their faces uncovered. Because in Italy, no one, in the name of real or alleged tradition, can decide that a young woman must hide herself. Gender equality is non-negotiable, not on our streets and not in our schools.
1: This is the latest world news from the BBC. Colombia's president has denied using a policy of revenge against a peace tribunal that administers justice for crimes committed during the country's decades-long civil conflict. Abelardo de Espriella, who took office in August, has promised to use a hard line against rebels, including those who signed up to Colombia's peace deal in 2016. The right-wing leader has endorsed a bill that reduces the budget for the tribunal by more than $30 million. The leaders of France and Canada say they've agreed to forge deeper ties in the face of growing global threats. President Macron said they both believed their countries were great independent states and wanted to stay that way. Mr. Carney said the time had come to tighten links with France and the EU.
5: Today, to be sovereign goes beyond being able to feed, fuel and defend ourselves. It requires secure access to artificial intelligence, to space, semiconductors, critical minerals, clean energy. And it's in this context, inspired by your example, that Canada and Europe will build an alliance for the future that will strengthen our collective resilience.
1: Police in Pakistan have arrested the sister of the former Prime Minister Imran Khan ahead of a protest about his imprisonment. His political party, PTI, said the detention of Alima Khanum was illegal and called for her immediate release. An official in Lahore confirmed the arrest to BBC Urdu. An 82-year-old man has died in Greece after getting into a fight with a man in his 70s over a sunbed. The brawl happened on Vouliagmeni Beach near Athens. Greek state media say a verbal altercation quickly turned violent, with the older pensioner ending up in hospital, where he later died. The younger man was reportedly arrested. That's the latest BBC World News.
6: Welcome to Adelaide, where cultures meet, where the unique stories within us all have a place and a voice. 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
0: به شهر ادلید خوش آمدید، مکانی که فرهنگ ها به یک دیگر می رسند و جایی که همه داستان های منحصر به فرد در میان من گفته و شنیده می شوند و یک محل و یک صدا دارند. به رادیو ادلید خوش آمدید.

0: Hey, oh, the boys now got no toys. Oh, the boys now got no toys.
1: Okay.
0: Bye.